Blonde Shell, they are going to be at Bonnaroo, if you're heading that way in June. That's Heart Has to Work So Hard here on Planet Jill at 99X. Maya Hawk's fourth album, it's called Maitreya Corso. This is the latest from that album.

That's the Mountain Goats from their 24th album. It's coming out in August, called Days. And the song is Charlie Sheen Reaches Out to the Feds, here on Planet Jill at 99X. The Head and the Heart have re-released their debut album, The Head and the Heart. It's the 15th anniversary, so they're putting out this album with sort of remix tracks, demos, and a couple of new songs, including this one. This is Grace. It's here on the planet.

0: The band is Late Night Thoughts, their fifth EP. They don't have a full album, just EPs. The fifth one, brand new, called Coming Back Home, and it features that song, Days Like This, and it's here on Planet Jill at 99X. Amyl and the Sniffers heading to Atlanta. They'll be at the Roxy October 4th. 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
9: A better life with Dr. Sanjay Gupta.
10: If you're caring for an aging parent, you may feel quite often that you're alone in what you're doing. But you're not, not by a long shot. According to a new report by the Pew Research Center, 10% of U.S. adults are caring for a parent over age 65. Millions more are caring for a spouse or partner 65 or older. Beyond the sheer numbers, this report, perhaps unsurprisingly, found a major difference in caregiver well-being between men and women. One psychologist we spoke to suggested thinking 5 years in the future and imagining where you are right now. Will you be glad you took something on, or regretful that you didn't? You also need to cut yourself some slack, he said, especially women. Don't try to shoulder all of the burden by yourself. You might need to ask for help before you burn out. You'll be so glad you did. I'm Dr. Sanjay Gupta, helping you live a better life.
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Brooklyn band Ista. That is Crusher here on Planet Jill at 99X. Alwin Morrison, he is out of New York as well, in New York City. His debut album came out last year, but this is a brand new single, Everybody Bleeds. It's here on the

from Michigan. Big surprise, as his name is Michigander, and that is freaking out here on Planet Jill at 99X. Another New York band here, Telescreens. This is their first new music.

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0: The debut single from the duo Bonsai Safari. It's How Do I here on Planet Jill at 99X. When you need the name of a band or song I play here on my little program every night from 8 to 9 p.m., you can check out my social media because I post the playlist there each night on Instagram. It's at @HeyItsMe_Jill. 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
1: What do bullet trains, giant fighting robots, and heated toilets that play smooth jazz have in common? Japan. They are a culture of innovation. They are always 10 steps ahead of the United States. And they just proved it again. That's right. While America is completely missing the boat, the Morning X podcast, Entertainment News Daily, is officially ranked number 25 in the entire country of Japan. The USA is sleeping on us. But Tokyo, Tokyo gets it.
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1: See? 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
14: A better life with Dr. Sanjay Gupta.
7: If you're caring for an aging parent, you may feel quite often that you're alone in what you're doing. But you're not. Not by a long shot. According to a new report by the Pew Research Center, 10% of U.S. adults are caring for a parent over age 65. Millions more are caring for a spouse or partner 65 or older. Beyond the sheer numbers, this report, perhaps unsurprisingly, found a major difference in caregiver well-being between men and women. One psychologist we spoke to suggested thinking 5 years in the future and imagining where you are right now. Will you be glad you took something on, or regretful that you didn't? You also need to cut yourself some slack, he said, especially women. Don't try to shoulder all of the burden by yourself. You might need to ask for help before you burn out. You'll be so glad you did. I'm Dr. Sanjay Gupta, helping you live a better life.
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Macrame. That's the latest from Aaron, A-R-O-M exclamation mark, featuring May Simonis. His album will be out, the full album will be out later this year. Caroline Rose, this is a song she wrote 10 years ago, but finally got around to recording recently. This is Yip

Gather round, y'all, and look for your mind. Gather round's the name of the song. Look for your mind is the name of their second album and the band, The Lemon Twigs, here on Planet Jill at 99X. The latest from Portugal, The Man. It's from their Shish album, which comes out in September. The song is Angoon, and it's on the planet.

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The Cure on the original 99X. So similarly to the songs Welcome to the Jungle and Paradise City from Guns N' Roses that were sort of making fun of the town they were from, same thing here. Welcome to Paradise. It's Green Day.

0: latest from Everlast. It's Stones on 99X. Hey, it's me, Jill. If you missed this morning's interview, the Morning X did with Dave Matthews. He did an interview and a performance. You can catch it on the Morning X podcast. It's called The End, E-N-D, Entertainment News Daily, and you can get it wherever you get your podcast.
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Jett on the original 99X. This next one from The Clash, they didn't like it so much so, they didn't even list it on the album cover. 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

0: Death Cab for Cutie from their new album, I Built You a Tower. That is Riptides here on 99X. You can hear another track from that album over on Planet Jill. Now, up here on my planet, I don't have to worry about air conditioning because it's perfect weather year-round. 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

0: 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That's brand new Foo Fighters here on 99X. Hey, it's me, Jill. You may or may not know, I was born in Louisville, Kentucky. So needless to say, bourbon runs in my veins. And there's no better place to have the Bourbon and Beyond Festival, September 24th through the 27th. 4 days of music, tastings of bourbon. And we are sending one lucky person and a friend up there with the ultimate VIP experience. We're giving you, of course, four-day passes. You get upfront seating, a private bar, air-conditioned bathrooms, a hotel, of course, and $1,500 to spend. 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

0: 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They are coming to town this Saturday. It's all part of the 99X Summer Games. They're doing a big show at Synovus Bank Amphitheater. We're bringing over 30 different concerts to town to celebrate the 30th anniversary of the 96 Summer Olympics here in Atlanta.
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10: A better life with Dr. Sanjay Gupta.
11: Staying active every day will go a long way towards helping you live a happy, healthy, and pain-free life. And there is perhaps no movement more fundamental than walking. It reinforces the alignment, stability, and coordinated muscle activation that supports how your body moves, whether you're doing strenuous exercise or simply going about your daily life. This is according to Dana Santis, a strength and conditioning specialist. Even though you walk every day, Dana does say you can make small adjustments to immediately improve your walking mechanics. So, keep your rib cage stacked over your pelvis. Avoid leaning over or arching your lower back. Allow your arms to swing naturally in coordination with your legs. Keep your gaze forward, your jaw relaxed, and then just breathe in through your nose and out through your mouth. I'm Dr. Sanjay Gupta, helping you live a better life.
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The Cult on the original 99X. This next one from Bush was about then girlfriend Jasmine Lewis of Gavin Rossdale, of course. She's also credited with singing backup vocals on this album. This is Glycerine.

0: a new one from Cannons at Starlight here on 99X. Hey, you know what day it is? Tomorrow, Thursday. You know what happens at 9:05 on Thursday morning? The Morning X gives you a shot at $1,000. It's the Show Quiz Showdown. 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

Jimmy Eat World on 99X. Hey, it's me, Jill. So Sting admits that all he did to create this next song was throw some new lyrics onto the chords from Bob Marley's No Woman, No Cry. See if you can pick it out. This is so

0: Wrecking Dragon's Pockets. That's the new one from Modest Mouse here on 99X. And when you want the new stuff, you tune in to my little show, Planet Jill, every weeknight from 8 to 9 p.m., full hour of brand new stuff. And tomorrow night, I have the latest from the Revivalists, from Tori Amos, Pete Yorn, and Mike D of the Beastie Boys. 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
0: Hey, it's me, Jill. 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
5: Hello, my name is Will Pendarvis, and I was lucky enough to be here in the early 90s when 99X first started. 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

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Mark Spain Real Estate is helping one 99X homeowner finally fix what's been rattling, leaking, or on its last legs. 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
11: Recent survey conducted by Common Sense Media found one-third of teenagers prefer AI companions over humans for serious conversations. There's a term for that, social offloading. And experts we talked to warned that this habit could be stunting emotional growth, leaving an already isolated generation who came of age during the pandemic even less prepared for the messiness of human interaction. Sure, AI can help you polish whatever it is you're looking to say, but that's not very human, right? It's the messiness that makes our interactions with each other so real. It's also what makes them so validating, help us to develop our confidence, our voice, our deep bonds with each other. Psychiatrists we talked to encouraged turning to family or friends when you're struggling to express yourself. They are keen to help. I'm Dr. Sanjay Gupta, helping you live a better life.
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0: trains, giant fighting robots, and heated toilets that play smooth jazz have in common? Japan. They are a culture of innovation. They are always 10 steps ahead of the United States. And they just proved it again. That's right. While America is completely missing the boat, the Morning X podcast, Entertainment News Daily, is officially ranked number 25 in the entire country of Japan. The USA is sleeping on us. But Tokyo, Tokyo gets it.
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0: See? You don't even need to speak the language to know that was pure gold. 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
3: If you're caring for an aging parent, you may feel quite often that you're alone in what you're doing. But you're not, not by a long shot. According to a new report by the Pew Research Center, 10% of U.S. adults are caring for a parent over age 65. Millions more are caring for a spouse or partner 65 or older. Beyond the sheer numbers, this report, perhaps unsurprisingly, found a major difference in caregiver well-being between men and women. One psychologist we spoke to suggested thinking 5 years in the future and imagining where you are right now. Will you be glad you took something on, or regretful that you didn't? You also need to cut yourself some slack, he said, especially women. Don't try to shoulder all of the burden by yourself. You might need to ask for help before you burn out. You'll be so glad you did. I'm Dr. Sanjay Gupta, helping you live a better life.
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1: Been seeing a lot of crazy stuff happen at shows. And as, you know, we go to so many, like we go out and do the stage introductions, we go out and do whatever, and you just see so much, like, first of all, drunk activity.
2: It's unbelievable,
1: but,
2: yeah.
1: I mean, what is the craziest thing that you've seen? I mean, I have a list that's a mile long, but what, and you listening, what's the craziest thing you've ever seen at a concert? I don't know what it is, but it happens at these shows every time. Just keep your eyes open. You're going to see something. 470-741-4999. What about you? What's the craziest thing you've seen?
2: Let me just say this. It's something that happened to me at a show.
1: Ooh, happened to you?
2: Yes. I went to Glastonbury in 1999.
1: Oh, that's kind of cool.
2: We went to see, and we went with a bunch of people, but we went to see that band, Travis.
1: Yes.
2: And, of course, other bands were playing.
1: They thought they were going to be huge at the time.
2: I don't know if you've ever seen a photo of Glastonbury, but I think it's like 1,500 acres. It's crazy.
1: Yeah, it's
2: in England, and there's tents everywhere. So we get there, and the big mistake we made is we were with some friends is we didn't have, like, okay, where are we going to meet if we all get lost?
1: Oh, you didn't have the flag?
2: The
1: pole?
2: Didn't have a meeting place. So, like, at 10 o'clock at night, we lost our friends. It's pitch black. You are walking around, stepping over, like, people camping and tents.
1: Yeah.
2: You have, like, a little flashlight. You can't see anything. We did not find our friends until 3 a.m.
1: And the show ended at what time?
2: Oh, the show ended super late. And I don't remember, but it ended after midnight. But I have to say, like, big, big lesson learned there. Never do that again. But the concert was great.
1: That's the worst feeling, though. Especially, like, you're in the middle of England. You have no idea what the hell is going on.
2: Yeah. 1,500 acres. You're like, this is never going to end.
1: No. Hey, Morning X. Good morning. Who is this?
3: This is Kelly.
1: Hi, Kelly. What's the craziest thing you've ever seen at a concert? Something that happened to you, the band, people around you, whatever.
3: I don't know if you can actually call this eyewitnessing, but it happened to me. I was at a Sugar Ray concert in 1998 or early 99. It was my first 18 and older concert.
1: Mm-hmm.
3: And I was standing, it was at the Tabernacle, and I was standing underneath the balcony, and I felt something warm and, like,
1: ooh,
3: it smelled gross come over me. And I thought, oh my God, somebody has peed on me.
1: You got Sugar Ray and a golden shower for one ticket price?
3: You know, I'm hoping I got something less. I got something cheaper than a golden shower, and then it was just a cup of warm natty ice.
1: Ugh.
3: Because it could have been a domestic that smelled like pee.
1: What did you do?
2: It wasn't warm beer?
3: I do not know. I hope it was. For my 18-year-old mind's sake, I am hoping it was
1: that's
3: just
1: gross
3: beer.
1: That's gross.
3: Yeah.
1: Thanks for sharing,
3: yeah,
1: Kelly.
3: Oh. No problem.
1: What a first concert experience. Yuck.
2: Yikes.
1: All right. Thank you. Have a great day.
3: No problem. Me too.
2: Thank you.
1: Thank
2: you.
1: That sucks. Ugh. Hey, Morning X.
4: Hey, what's going on, guys?
1: How are you?
2: Hey, who's this?
4: This is Jeremy from Fayetteville.
2: Jeremy, what's the wildest thing you've ever seen at a concert?
4: Well, a couple things, but I think it was at the Masquerade back in the mid-2000s. I went to an Alkaline Trio show, and of course, you know how nasty those bathrooms were. I mean, you walk in. I mean, but that was such a cool venue. But anyways, we're up in heaven where the floor bounces when everybody got jumping. And I gotta go pee. So I'm going to the bathroom, and there was a stall, you know, I thought was open. I push in there. There's a guy down there. I'm like, dude, you okay? I thought he was sick, right? No, he's tooting lines off the toilet seat.
1: From the Masquerade?
2: Gross.
4: Yes. Ooh. Yes. I kind of just said, I was like, okay, dude, and just kind of left the door shut.
1: Can you imagine the bacteria bro was snorting up?
4: Oh, man. Like I said, he had to be doing better than me if he was that confident.
1: Yeah, that was a lot of years of abuse in that bathroom. Rest in peace, that bathroom.
4: Absolutely.
1: That's nuts. All right. Hey, thank you for sharing.
4: Not a problem, brother. Y'all have a
1: great
4: good one.
1: See you later.
2: You know,
1: hey,
2: Barnes, I kind of believe that story, though, right?
1: Oh,
2: come
1: 100.
2: On. Yes. Hi, Morning X. Who's this?
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2: Betty, tell us a wild story, something you've seen at a concert.
0: you. You won't believe where this is headed. More after a quick break. This story isn't over. You're on the Best of the Morning X on 99X.

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25: If you're caring for an aging parent, you may feel quite often that you're alone in what you're doing. But you're not. Not by a long shot. According to a new report by the Pew Research Center, 10% of U.S. adults are caring for a parent over age 65. Millions more are caring for a spouse or partner 65 or older. Beyond the sheer numbers, this report, perhaps unsurprisingly, found a major difference in caregiver well-being between men and women. One psychologist we spoke to suggested thinking 5 years in the future and imagining where you are right now. Will you be glad you took something on, or regretful that you didn't? You also need to cut yourself some slack, he said, especially women. Don't try to shoulder all of the burden by yourself. You might need to ask for help before you burn out. You'll be so glad you did. I'm Dr. Sanjay Gupta, helping you live a better life.
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2: This is Betty.
1: Betty, tell us a wild story, something you've seen at a concert.
2: I went to Shaky Knees this year with my boyfriend and my good friend, and we were watching Arcade Fire, and there was this couple standing in front of me and my friend, and they just started making out, like, very passionately.
3: Like, the music was their connection? Like, Arcade Fire was their band?
1: Yeah.
2: Right. But it seemed a little off. After they made out, the girlfriend, stood next to him, wrapped her arms around him, around his shoulders, and just stared at him deeply.
1: Wow.
2: Like, she was hypnotized by him. Like, the making out part wasn't weird to me, but that part was very weird.
3: I see that at shows, and I wonder, what is that? Is it the band's connection to that person that is drawing, you know what I mean? Like, between the band,
2: right,
3: and whoever the guy is or the girl or whatever, and that you just can't look at the band?
1: Or maybe somebody took a gummy, or, you know,
2: she may have been hypnotized.
1: And yeah, some drugs were involved.
3: She was frozen in time, just staring at dude like, whoa. That's funny.
2: Right.
3: Crazy. Thank you for sharing.
2: Of course. Thank you.
3: Have a great day. We'll see you later.
1: Bye-bye.
3: Appreciate you listening to 99+. Hey, Morning X, who is this?
4: Hi, this is Amy.
3: Hi, Amy. What's going on? I'm Barnes. That's Leslie.
1: Hi.
4: Hi. Nice to talk to you.
3: You as well. Give us something crazy you've seen at a concert.
4: Well, there are a whole lot, but one of the best stories is I was at Lakewood at a Dave Matthews show, probably like 20 years ago, and there are these, like, frat boys in front of us. We were on the lawn, like, near the front of the lawn.
3: It all sounds accurate so far, by the way.
4: Yeah, Dave Matthews, frat boys. Yeah, I'm a huge Dave Matthews fan.
3: Same.
4: Not a frat boy fan. But these guys in front of us, like, one of them was just so drunk. Like, he was just weaving and weaving, and, you know, we're watching him the whole show, and we're like, oh my gosh, like, he's just gonna fall over at any minute. And finally, he did, just passed out in the middle of the lawn. And his friends just left him there, didn't even, like, seem to acknowledge him. We're all like, do we need to do CPR? What's going on? Is he okay?
3: Like, he just dropped? So he's just laying there, and Dave's ass marching. And it's just nothing.
1: And his friends bolt.
4: No, his friends are just there, like, dancing and having fun. And he had just, like, gone straight back and is, like, laying there.
3: So what'd you do?
4: Well, so we're like, we should probably do something, but all of a sudden security shows up, like, probably like four security guys show up, and they're like shining their flashlights in his face, they're like tapping him, and all of a sudden this guy jumps, like, I'm not kidding, like 6 feet in the air, jumps up and starts running, like the Bionic Man, like running across the lawn, and like security is chasing him. I mean, he was running so fast after being there, like lying, you know, completely passed out on the lawn for quite a while, and security takes off after him.
3: What is it with music and alcohol and weed, and it just brings out
1: I know,
3: the psychoness.
1: He got a little paranoid, I think.
3: Yeah, but
4: yeah,
3: so he was obviously just taking a nap,
4: I guess, and, you know, all of a sudden security wakes him out of his slumber, you know, and scares him, and the adrenaline kicks in. And
3: that is so funny.
4: Out of there.
3: Yeah, these things are just so routine at these shows. They're every. If you pay attention, you're going to see some craziness at these shows, guaranteed.
1: Always.
3: Hey, thank you very much for sharing. You have another good one?
4: You
3: have another good one? A quick one?
4: I have a few. Well, yeah, a quick one. I was at, God, this is like in the 90s, like the height of the original Morning X, and I was seeing Cypress Hill at the International Ballroom on Beaufort Highway.
3: Yep.
4: And there's this girl who looks like she's about to fall over, and her boyfriend's holding her up, and all of a sudden she sticks her hand out in front of her and, like, just starts puking right into her hand in the middle of, like, the floor. And the boyfriend looks up like a deer in headlights and looks like he's going to run. Like, seriously, he starts turning like he's going to run away from her. And then, of course, she grabs onto him and is all like, you know, and he was stuck there with her.
3: It's just awful.
1: Oh,
3: all right. Yeah. Thank you very much. Have a great day.
1: Thank you.
4: Thanks. You too.
3: Appreciate you sharing.
1: Oh, this is great. Yeah, let's take some more of these, Barnes. Call us if you have any wild, crazy concert stories.
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9: If you're caring for an aging parent, you may feel quite often that you're alone in what you're doing. But you're not. Not by a long shot. According to a new report by the Pew Research Center, 10% of U.S. adults are caring for a parent over age 65. Millions more are caring for a spouse or partner 65 or older. Beyond the sheer numbers, this report, perhaps unsurprisingly, found a major difference in caregiver well-being between men and women. One psychologist we spoke to suggested thinking 5 years in the future and imagining where you are right now. Will you be glad you took something on, or regretful that you didn't? You also need to cut yourself some slack, he said, especially women. Don't try to shoulder all of the burden by yourself. You might need to ask for help before you burn out. You'll be so glad you did. I'm Dr. Sanjay Gupta, helping you live a better life.
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1: What's the craziest thing you've ever seen go down at a concert? I mean, this could be to you, could be to the band, could be to someone around you, but there's always just so much madness going on.
2: Well, what about you? You've been to a billion shows.
1: Man, I have such a list of them mentally hanging in there. One that comes to mind, I saw somebody with a flask that I had never seen before. It looked like an iPhone.
2: The flask looked like an iPhone?
1: It looked like an iPhone, and it had the little thing at the top that looked like the knob that you would press, like an older iPhone where you would press the button, but it was just the cap that you took
2: Super
1: it off.
2: Super unique.
1: And it was a little thicker, but I could see if you're walking into the show, if someone just glanced in a purse or something, that they wouldn't think it was anything. I thought that was cool. Although I would probably need the iPad sized. I don't know how far the iPhone.
2: Did you look it up on Amazon
1: afterwards? I couldn't find it. I did. I was curious where I could maybe find something. And then one I went to Claro. I went to the Claro show with my daughter at the Tabernacle, and we were sitting in the second row of the first balcony. And the people in front of us, probably in their 20s, just out of control, I mean, partying hard. And this girl, it was cold. I guess it was like maybe this time of the year. And this girl's trying to get something out of her, like she had smuggled, obviously, in, out of her body. Uh-huh. And she couldn't get it off. And so she just completely took off her shirt.
2: Yeah, she had to get to the item.
1: And her business is out, and she's in the front row of the Tabernacle, and this was like the girl next door. This wasn't like, you know, someone you'd be like, oh, she works at a strip club. I mean, this was like the opposite of that, and she couldn't get it off, so she took the whole half, unbuttoned her shirt, took off the whole half, and pulled it out. It looked like a big old canteen smuggling in
2: so
1: liquor.
2: At this point, you're standing there surprised you didn't go try to help her.
1: Well, no, she's right in front of me.
2: I know, so you're like looking, and then what happens?
1: Well, of course I'm looking. It's right, I can't not look. Nothing, that she just got dressed again. Like it was.

0: nothing. I just thought that was just really strange.
1: Oh,
0: and then,
1: my God.
0: You know, sitting there with my, at the time, 17-year-old daughter, it's like, hey, Morning X, good morning. Who is this?
2: This is Andy Brown.
0: What is going on, Andy Brown?
2: The dog is barking. It wants its walk at the lake.
0: Oh, you know
2: how it
0: is. I
2: got to get to that.
1: Yeah.
0: All right, well, tell us, what's the craziest thing you've ever seen at a show?
2: When I was a youngster, I had a band because of Night Quarters. And
0: nice.
2: We were down at Persian Point. That was with Driving and Crying, Tim from Driving and Crying, and Paul. And we got a call from our friends in Athens to go see this band, The Replacements, down at 688.
0: Oh, yeah.
2: This was I Will Dare tour. And we didn't know really who they were. They were just sort of popping at that time. And so we went down there, me and a couple of guys in the band, and we saw The Replacements. And they were like just beautiful chaos. And Bob, who's no longer with us, was in a tutu and just flying high. And it was the most incredible thing you've ever seen. I mean, there was like 13, 20 people there, whatever. And they were so great. Two of them wound up sleeping in our apartment that night. And it was, I can't explain, unless somebody saw those early days of The Replacements, you can't explain how wild and crazy those shows were. We get a call a week later to go on tour with them. Spending 3 weeks on tour with The Replacements at a wow. young age was
1: Hello.
2: Absolutely
1: wow.
2: incredible.
0: Hold on, Andy. So you go see yes, The Replacements. Replacements, some of them come back and sleep at your apartment, and then a week later they invite you on tour?
2: Yes. That was due to, there's a big band in Athens, I'm sure we're all aware of.
0: Wow.
2: They kind of put it in the words for us, but it all worked out.
0: That's awesome.
1: What a great story and memory.
2: Hey, and I appreciate it. Hey, I want to mention, I don't want to bump in, but I have a band, Lynx Deluxe, and we've got a new song coming out, A Little Piece of England. That's going to be out shortly, and I think you guys will really dig that.
1: Thank
2: it's kind of got a clash edge.
0: Nice. Thanks
2: and,
0: for sharing.
2: I'm sorry to push that in there. But
1: no, not at all. Thank
0: love
1: you.
0: A plug.
1: Come on. Thanks, Andy.
2: I am so happy you guys are back because it makes my mornings, and you guys have the best guests. Obviously, Mick Jagger was a big pull, and I am constantly telling the youngins about y'all who are, they didn't understand what happened with you guys, and I'm like, these guys are great, and so it's just great
0: Thank
2: to
0: you.
2: Have you guys back on the air. So,
0: Andy, thanks a lot.
1: It.
0: Have a great day. Go walk
1: Thank
0: the
1: you.
0: Dog. He's,
1: take,
0: he's pissed.
2: Take care, you guys. Thank you.
0: Thanks. All right.
2: Thanks for having me.
1: Story.
0: Thanks, Andy.
1: Thanks, Andy.
0: Bye-bye. That's nuts. Hey,
1: Bye.
0: Morning X, good morning.
1: Hey, who's this?
3: This is Ray from Winston-Salem.
0: Oh, nice.
1: Ray.
0: I like love the streamers. What's your crazy
1: Thank
0: concert
1: you.
0: Story?
3: Oh, so mid-2000s after I left Atlanta and moved to L.A., I was working concerts out there, and I was doing an AC/DC show at the Forum, and I was running like the VIP side of stage, and John Holmes, the porno star, was passed out upside down, head down the stairs, on the stairs the entire show.
0: What?
3: So we're like, it was like Stand By Me, like poke him, is he alive? EMTs looked at him like, yeah, he's good, he's just drunk, he's sleeping it off. It was interesting. A shirt up, belly out, no other parts out.
1: Man, nowadays that'd be all over the internet.
0: Is he alive still?
3: I think he kicked, probably at an AC/DC concert, not just mine.
0: Yeah.
3: So,
0: I guess.
3: So,
0: I mean, that dude was the king of porn.
3: The best part was, when the cannons fire, it's for those about to rock, and they shoot the cannons, and people are, like, pointing at him right at the fire. And it's just, it would have been amazing.
0: Yeah, he died. He died at 43.
1: What?
0: Wait, is that the right one? What year was this?
3: I don't know. It was, like, it was 2005, 2006, maybe? Somewhere in early 2000.
0: You're saying John Holmes.
3: Yeah, the porn guy.
0: They're saying he died in 1988.
3: No, there's no way. No.
0: Then there must be a different porn guy that you're thinking.
3: Yeah.
1: Research your porn, Barnes.
0: Yeah, I need. I'm so down on my. I need to get up on my porn. Thank you for calling.
3: All right. Okay.
0: Have a good day. Bye bye.
1: Wow.
0: Hey, who is this?
4: This is Jeff. Who's this?
0: Hi, Jeff. I'm Barnes. That's Leslie. What's your crazy concert story?
4: Best concert story, 1988, University of Florida ballroom. As you can imagine back then, it's just much smaller. That's not what the Florida is now, but Indigo Girls were opening up for the Violent Femmes. And there we were. I think it was Added Up, I think, was the song. And big mosh pit commenced. And to going around in circles and circles, it was actually my first concert as a freshman. And we were high as a kite. And so the circle's going around. It's got this kid passes by me and he goes, "Hey, man, can you hold these for me?" I'm like, "What is it? Just hold them for me." He put it in the center of my hand. It was his two front teeth.
0: No.
4: And so, yes. So I guess mosh pit was going nice and strong, and he knocked out his teeth. But I didn't know why he couldn't just hold it in his own pocket. But he asked me if I could hold them for him.
1: That's concert etiquette, you know. And so it was during the Violent Femmes set, not Indigo Girls, I'm assuming.
0: Yeah.
4: It was not during Closer to Fine. No, not at all.
1: Yeah.
0: Right. Too bad it wasn't a Lynyrd Skynyrd show. He'd be right at home. Nobody would even notice.
1: Wow. Oh,
4: yes, two front teeth. Nice and clean break. And I don't remember if I kept the teeth or gave them back to him, to be honest with you, but it's been a while. But
0: that's nuts. Who doesn't? Like, who asks to hold my teeth?
1: That's hysterical.
0: It's tiny. Like, have you ever lost a tooth like that, Leslie?
1: No, not at a concert.
0: No, but just in general? Because, I lost a tooth in the front as a kid, and I just put it in my pocket.
1: Yeah, I was behind my brother playing baseball, and he swung the bat, didn't know I was behind him, and it knocked out my two front teeth, and I got rushed to the hospital.
0: Oh, see, you did.
1: Yeah.
0: All right. Hey, thanks for calling. That's a great story.
4: Hey, guys, I just want to say that this is my longtime follower, but first-time conversation living out of Atlanta. Hello?
0: Yeah, we're here.
4: Oh, I'm sorry. I just want to say that you guys are a big part of my life. I'm a little bit more mature now with four kids, but back in the day, I would call in all the time, and we actually knew each other in first-come, first-served basis, and I would see live hits all over Atlanta, but my last name was Funk, so I would just call in, and Leslie would be like, "Yeah, what tickets do you want?" I'm like, "Anything."
1: Oh, I totally remember you. Are you kidding?
0: Yeah, with the last name Funk, you get what you want.
4: Yeah.
0: That's
4: you
0: cool.
4: You guys were such a a big part of my life, so thank you so much.
1: Well, thanks for hanging with us again.
0: Very nice of you. Thanks for sharing.
4: Save that teeth, all right, Barnes?
0: We'll see you later. That's funny stuff, Jeff. See ya. Bye-bye.
4: All right.
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0: This is the original It Is 99X. Barnes and Leslie Crashers here. I've got a question that I think listeners will have, I hope, good answers for. I'll give it to you next. 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
0: Did we distract you, Leslie?
1: No, y'all, there was some commotion in the background.
0: I was trying to get him to come in. Come on up to the mic, Steve. Okay,
2: I'm here.
0: The Steve Show, of course, coming up at 10 o'clock over most of these 99x stations.
1: Oh, yeah.
0: Have a question for all of you.
2: Mm-hmm.
0: Crash, Leslie, Steve, and then you listening, 470-741-4999. Who is the most famous person you've ever met in person?
1: Oh, that's a...
0: Someone asked me this the other night, and I was like, you know what? That's a good question.
1: That's a really good question.
0: Think about it for a second. The most famous person you've ever met, and Steve, not the drummer for Toad the Wet Sprocket.
2: No. Wow, he was famous, man.
3: What? Oh, does that mean I can't say Kevin Cronin, the lead singer for REO Speedwagon?
1: You can.
0: Put some thought.
3: Okay.
0: Leslie, who wants to go first?
1: Can I name a few?
0: Leslie, always trying to change the rules.
1: I don't know who's the more famous.
0: Like, who do you think is the most famous person you've ever met in person?
1: Okay, if it's the most, I'm going to say Paul McCartney.
0: Oh. That's a good answer.
2: Mm-hmm.
0: Who was close to that?
1: Robert Plant.
0: McCartney's bigger.
1: Bono.
0: McCartney's bigger.
3: Wow.
0: I think.
1: Nicole Kidman.
0: Come on.
1: Okay.
0: Nicole. I think McCartney's a good answer.
1: Yes.
0: Mm-hmm.
1: It was quick, but it was cool.
0: Crash?
3: I mean, the first thing that comes to my mind is, you know, I met O.J. Simpson in the Bahamas right after the murders and the trial.
0: Crash, that's all you got?
3: Well, no, I also have one more. In Boston, I met Sly Stallone. He was so cool.
1: That's cool.
3: Yeah.
0: That's a good one.
1: Yeah, Barnes, come on.
0: Well, I struggled with this the other night when I was, and then I started thinking, I was like, if we're going to go definitively and most famous, you have to think global, right?
1: Yes.
3: Mm-hmm.
0: I would say President Clinton.
3: Oh. Mm-hmm.
1: Oh, I do remember this.
0: I don't know if I can top that. But see, Fram, you met the Dalai Lama, but I don't think that tops.
1: Yeah, Dalai Lama was on my list as well. But yeah, president?
0: See, that's what I was thinking. An American president, and especially one that had scandals.
3: Mm-hmm.
1: True.
0: I would say Bono, if he wasn't there, maybe would be the other one. Steve, what about you? Most famous person you've ever met?
2: The first one that comes to mind, but I think I have one that's more famous, was Kiefer Sutherland. Would you consider him really, really famous?
1: Yeah, I love Kiefer.
0: Wow, that you've met.
2: He drank me under the table at Smith's old bar once.
1: Oh, yeah, he drank all of us under the table at Smith's.
0: You had to have met someone bigger than that.
2: I did, and I'll have to say the biggest one is Bono.
1: Yeah.
0: Yeah, that's big.
2: And it's an interesting story, if I can tell, because sure. It was in New York. It was the premiere of the Spider-Man movie that U2 had contributed to the soundtrack and whatever. So we were all in this little meeting, and we're all getting a chance to meet Bono and talk and whatever, and all the band was there, and it was really, really cool. He was very, very nice. And so Leslie was talking with Bono, and then I was standing behind Leslie, and then Leslie all of a sudden turns to me, and she goes, and she's so excited to meet Bono, by the way. So she looks at me and looks at Bono and says, "This is the APD of RXP."
1: I was like speechless,
2: and I went, "Hi, I'm Steve Craig. Nice to meet you."
3: She could not remember
2: my name.
1: I know, but you did meet him.
2: I did, and we toasted and had a little bit of whiskey together and got a nice little photo op. Yeah, he's nice. A very cool guy.
0: I thought Steve was going to say Bill Monroe, the father of bluegrass. I really thought for sure.
3: I met Vic from Trader Vic's. Wait, if we're going to pull rock stars out of our hat, how about I did blow with David Lee Roth at the Gold Club?
2: That's huge.
1: What? Wait a minute. You're That's just huge. Now telling us this after all these years?
0: Statute of limitations is out, so now he can let it go.
3: Yeah. Wow. All right. And I didn't technically do any. He did.
0: I'm sure people have stories. Who's the most famous person you have ever met in person? 470-741-4999. 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
8: 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I probably don't sound like myself today because I have a cold and I broke my nose. Anyway, I know that my show, The Morning X, was voted greatest radio show, but in all honesty, Will Pendarvis in the afternoon is so much better than me, and he's funnier and better looking, and all the ladies say so. 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All the youngsters, the youths, they're all like, YOLO, Will Pendarvis. Yeah, that's a thing that kids are doing now. 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
2: Question to you, very direct. Who is the most famous person you have ever met in the wild, in person, like that you've met them face to face? Hey, Morning X, good morning. Who is this?
3: Hi, this is Lori.
2: Lori, talk to us. Most famous person you've ever met in the wild.
3: Bono.
2: Oh, that's a good one.
4: Yeah.
2: What was the situation?
3: Oh, this goes back to 1987. I was an intern at a radio station in Buffalo, New York, and U2 was in town for a concert. And the radio station where I was interning was in a retail complex that was adjacent to one of the hotels downtown where a lot of the celebrities stayed when they were in town. And there were rumors flying around that there were U2 sightings in the lobby. And my boss was a huge, huge U2 and Bono fan, but she was too nervous to go down for herself. So she handed me, this totally dates me, a cassette of Bruce Springsteen's Tunnel of Love. It had just come out. She knew he was a big Bruce Springsteen fan, and she said, get this to Bono.
4: Wow.
3: Went down to the hotel and I found him in a restaurant. He had a bodyguard who wasn't going to let me near him, but I held up the cassette and as soon as he saw it, he waved me on and he told me that he was going to go out and buy that. And he was so grateful that I was giving him a copy.
2: Yes. Yeah, like, don't pirate. I'm going to go buy my own.
4: Good for you, though.
3: Right. There's a record store down the street.
2: Yeah. He's on my top three probably that I've met. And won't you agree that his rock star presence is unbelievable?
3: Oh, yeah. And this was like way back. I mean, he was popular, but I mean, he's risen even more.
2: What year was this?
3: Popularity.
2: What year are you talking about?
3: 87.
4: No, 87.
2: That was Joshua Tree. They were huge. They were becoming huge at that moment.
4: Barnes, she took the assignment. She's an intern at this radio station.
2: Yeah, she went for it.
4: PD tells her what to do. She does it, and she meets Bono.
2: That's awesome. He's just like a regular guy. He's just a very nice, very nice dude. Thanks for sharing your story.
3: Oh, sure.
2: Have a great day. We'll see you later.
4: He's a regular guy with one name.
3: Thank you.
2: With one name. Barnes, just like me. Barnes.
4: Yes, Barnes.
2: Barnes and Bono.
4: Morning X, hi, who's this?
5: Hey, this is Tom.
4: Hey, Tom. Most famous person you've ever met in person.
5: Hey, yeah. So I got to meet a rock guitar legend, God rest his soul, Mr. Edward Van Halen.
2: Whoa.
5: Yeah.
2: Where?
5: So I was working out at Hartsfield-Jackson, the Atlanta airport. This probably would have been the summer of 1990. Do you guys remember that small commuter airline, Atlantic Southeast Airlines? They used to fly twin-engine turboprop.
2: Vaguely. Aircraft. Yeah, vaguely.
5: Yeah. Yeah, so I was a summer gate agent in 1990 working for them, and he was flying out of Atlanta heading to Wilmington, North Carolina to go see his wife, Valerie Bertinelli.
2: Oh.
5: The place was a buzz. I mean, like, I didn't even know he was coming through. The ramp guys were all coming up. The guys that were throwing bags on the plane, they were coming upstairs like, hey, Eddie's coming through here. So I got to actually see him and meet him. He was sitting there in one of those comfy airport seats and reading like a Motor Trend or a Road and Track magazine or something like that. And I'm a big car guy, so.
2: I mean, that's Van Hagar era. That's right.
5: Yeah.
2: Yeah, that's still during the Hagar stuff. Yeah. Thanks for sharing. Yeah. Great story.
4: That's a big one.
5: Yeah, thank you.
2: Yeah, so far, people coming in hot with the big ones. Hey, Morning X, good morning.
6: Good morning.
2: Hey, who is this?
6: Don Mosley.
2: Most famous person you've ever met in the wild? Who is it?
6: I've met several because I build movie cars for the motion picture industry.
2: Oh, nice.
6: Probably the most generous and nicest would have to be RDJ.
2: RDJ?
7: Robert Downey Jr.
2: Oh, Robert Downey Jr.
6: Yes, sir.
2: Well, the assignment was who's the most famous, not the most nicest. Not to be, I mean, I'm
4: Robert Downey Jr. is pretty big.
2: He's big. But is there
7: Iron Man.
2: But is there someone bigger that was mean?
6: Uh, Jason Bateman's less than desirable.
2: Well, he comes off, his public persona is that he is very nice.
1: Like a good guy.
2: But
1: I
2: keep
1: Jason.
2: Hearing these stories that kind of contradict that.
6: Right, right. But I've met Dwayne Johnson, Norman Reed, Sandy Lincoln, Jeff D. Morgan. Yeah, I've met quite a few working in the film industry here in Atlanta, but I would say Robert Downey Jr. is probably the largest.
2: That's a good one. Big A-lister. All right, that's thank you very much for sharing.
1: Thank you. Wow.
6: Yeah, sure.
2: Man, these guys are coming. They did understand the assignment.
1: Hey, Morning X. Hi, who's this?
8: This is Susie. How you doing?
2: What's up, Susie?
1: Let's talk famous people. Who have you met in person?
8: I met Sean Connery.
1: Wow.
8: It was the summer of 1985.
2: Wow.
8: And I was a cocktail server at a museum opening in Norfolk, Virginia.
2: Man, that's big. I mean, every one of you has come forward with a huge... I thought it was going to be some, like, you know, the violin guy from, you know, whoever.
1: Well, he was like a Bond guy, what, in the 60s or something? I don't remember, but man.
7: Yeah, 70s
1: handsome,
7: and stuff.
1: Handsome, handsome.
8: You should see him in person. Oh, my gosh. He's tall. He has the most electric smile. But the funny thing was he was trying to hide his accent, and he was trying to talk like a Southerner. And his colleague that was with him kept referring to him as the Colonel.
2: That he was the Colonel? Oh, he was just joking.
8: He referred to him as the Colonel, not like Colonel so-and-so. It was the Colonel this, the Colonel that, the Colonel. And actually, the Colonel wanted to hang out with me and my friend after the museum opening.
2: Oh.
8: But I declined.
2: You were going to be the next Bond girl.
8: Oh, hell no. I don't look anything. I'm like this little 5 foot.
2: I'm saying for him.
8: Little 5 foot freckled face redhead.
2: Well, listen, if Sean Connery wanted to hang out with you, it wasn't just to count freckles. I'm just saying.
8: Well, I will say my girlfriend, the girl that was serving with me, she won a pageant in Virginia.
2: Okay.
8: She was Miss Virginia.
1: Oh, there you go.
2: I knew there was something in the vicinity. Yeah. He wasn't just saying that for the hell of it. Yeah.
8: Right.
1: Connery. That's all a big one, Susan.
2: Man,
1: thank
2: that's
1: you.
2: A good one. Thank you very much. We'll see you later. I was hoping for some failure from our audience, but so far,
1: huge.
2: You guys are coming in hot. Who's the most famous person? Not the nicest. The most famous person you've ever met in person. 470-741-4999. This is 99X.
0: This segment's not even close to being over. 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
2: We're talking famous people and specifically the most famous you have ever met in person. 470-741-4999.
3: Hi, Morning X. Who's this?
4: Hi, this is Stephanie.
3: Stephanie, hey, can you tell us who you've met in person?
2: Most famous.
4: Halle Berry.
2: That's good.
3: Oh, wow. Halle Berry. Gorgeous.
2: Yeah. She used to hang out up in Sandy Springs a lot. She would go to Brooklyn Cafe.
4: Yeah.
2: Because my buddy, Steve Burrow, owned that, and he would always tell me she was in there a lot. Where did you meet her?
4: It was in Sandy Springs.
2: It was. So I guess she must have lived in some big pad back there. I don't know where she lived.
4: This is back in 94, 95.
2: Yep.
4: And I was working at the Brickery Bar and Grill in Sandy Springs. And lunch shift was dying down and no customers in it at all. And I was a hostess. I was waiting to, leave. I was just cleaning up and stuff. And I could see through the glass door, her and another person were walking up, and I'm like, oh my God, no way. And so she comes in. Back when I was in orientation, our manager said, occasionally we'll get celebrities come in, don't make a big deal over it, or get in trouble. I'm like, okay, so
3: right.
4: You're coming in. And I'm acting all professional and stuff, sit them down, and okay, server will be right with you. And so I go into the kitchen to get the server because, everybody's hanging out in the kitchen. And I got the owner's daughter and said, I sat, her at your table. And I told the kids, Halle Berry's here. And they're like, who? And I'm like, Halle Berry.
3: Come on.
4: I was whispering because I didn't want, because it's pretty small restaurant. And I didn't want, And so, as I'm going back to my, station up front, I could see all the kitchen staff looking through the, opening the door and looking to see her and

0: and with her, but yeah.
1: No, it was actually, I found out later from the owner's daughter that it was their real estate agent.
0: Oh.
1: That was with her.
0: Well, yeah. Sandy Springs gets a lot of celebrities because of that back area, back Buckhead-ish, where they cut through under, like on Long Island or whatever it is, and cut through and hit that little corridor of restaurants back in there. Because Josh Brolin, who lives back in there, apparently has moved. Someone told me, no wonder we can't find him, that he's left.
2: He's left the building.
0: I didn't know he left. But you've had, like, Justin Bieber live back in there for a while. Some of them in that, like, north, by that Holy Innocence school. Like, back in there, those big houses.
3: Yeah, one of the biggest celebrities that we know, Jimmy Barron lives over that
0: Jimmy
3: way.
0: Jimmy Barron.
3: See that?
2: Can't get any bigger than that.
0: Kenny Rogers live back in there.
1: Oh, wow.
0: All right. Thank you very much. That's a good one.
1: Thank you. Bye.
0: She did win an Academy Award, right? She won an Academy Award? Halle Berry?
2: I thought she did.
0: Like supporting actress, I think. Hey, Morning X, good morning. Who is this?
4: This is Brady Rogers. How are you doing?
0: I'm doing good, Brady. What's the most famous person you've ever met in person? Who?
4: Al Pacino.
0: Oh, damn.
2: Wow.
3: Oh, cool.
4: Yeah.
2: Wow.
0: Where was that?
2: Scarface.
4: Well, I've been in the film business here in Atlanta for about the past decade. And one of the first big films I worked on, I was doubling for Carl Urban, and Al Pacino was on that film. So I had the opportunity to work with him every day for 6 weeks. And he was incredible. He showed up every day, no matter how he felt, and just did Al Pacino things.
0: Like, he just was a cool guy. Like, did you feel intimidated around him?
4: Maybe the first day, but he just is nice as could be, and
2: it's good to hear. What year was this?
4: It's probably about 9 years ago. So it's a film called Hangman, and it was done here in Atlanta. But what really floored me was at the end, he came in and gave a hand signed bottle of Dom Perignon to every member of the crew as a thank you.
2: Really?
4: Yeah. So it was, I was floored. It was amazing.
0: Isn't it crazy seeing some of these big stars in the wild? I mean, still to this day, we've seen and met so many of them, but still when they're coming towards you, it's kind of an out-of-body experience.
2: It really is.
0: Because in your head, you've seen these people and you've seen them on TV or whatever, and then when they're right there, I mean, they're just people like us, but still, there's this aura that pops off of them.
4: It was just a really cool experience meeting him. He was such a great guy.
3: I think the coolest part about this whole conversation is you doubled for Carl Urban. That's pretty damn cool.
4: that's really cool, and I, maybe in any other situation, in another film without Al. It was,
0: That's awesome. So. Thanks for sharing.
4: Yeah, man.
0: Have a great one. We'll see you later. Bye-bye. Morning X. Good morning. Who is this?
5: This is Andy.
0: Andy, who's the most famous person you've ever met in the wild in person?
5: I would have to say Whitney Houston.
0: Where?
2: Wow.
0: Here?
5: Yes, in Alpharetta. I used to, I would say somewhere around 2003, 4 or 5, I worked in a bar and grill that was very close to the Country Club of the South.
0: Oh, yeah.
5: So Bobby Brown used to come in there all the time and have a couple of beers and some chicken wings. And one night, just out of the blue, he was already there with his uncle, which was his bodyguard. Whitney Houston just showed up. I don't know if she was checking in on him or what.
2: Maybe.
5: But they didn't come in together, is all I'm saying.
0: What was the bar called? What bar was it?
5: It was called the American Wing Company. It was at Old Alabama Road and Haynes Bridge Road, basically right in front of the Country Club of the South. And I'm waiting tables in the bar one night, and then this big fur coat and a fur hat comes walking in, and I see all you can see is her face, and it's Whitney. I said something to make her laugh. And she gave me a big old hug, which was crazy. And you could tell he wasn't very happy that she was there. He had a little bit of an attitude, and I don't know if it was because she just showed up or if they had been fighting or what, but you guys may remember, because it was on the news, the next morning I saw on the news that night he went home and slapped her and then jumped on a plane to California. And I had just seen her that night, which was the only time I had ever seen her. So it was pretty wild.
0: I remember that. What a big star. I mean, you're talking about, I mean, she swallowed Bobby Brown. I think he had a problem with that, it seems.
5: Yeah, it seemed like he didn't like that she came in. And, you know, nobody hardly ever said anything to him. And when she walked in.

0: And it was like, wow, it's Whitney Houston.
1: I remember the details of that. That was big news.
0: Yeah, I saw it the next morning on the news.
1: Saw it that night.
0: Yeah, it was crazy. She had given me a hug, and then she went home and got abused.
2: Man, what a tragedy. That whole family.
1: The whole thing was a tragedy.
2: Was. Yeah, thanks for sharing.
0: Yes, we saw a lot of famous people in there. Tom Glavine, Jeff Foxworthy, Bill Engvall, Mark Lemke. All of those guys used to come in there. It was a pretty crazy place.
2: Yeah, they all lived in Country Club of the South. Yeah, they were all popping in. All right, dude, we'll see you later. Thank you.
1: Thank you.
0: All right, thank you.
2: And so many celebrity sightings around Atlanta. This is just like the most famous we're looking for. Hey, Morning X, good morning. Who is this?
3: Hi, this is Kate.
2: Hey, Kate. Who's the most famous person you've ever met?
3: Well, one of the most famous people I ever met was Oprah Winfrey.
2: That's big. Yeah.
3: It's pretty big. It was pretty big. I spent about a dozen years working at a liberal arts college here in the metro area, and she was the commencement speaker. So I was on the platform party with her and got to walk in the procession with her.
1: Did you talk with her? Talk to her?
3: I did a little bit, you know, like she was mobbed with people the whole time. So I did make her a cup of tea, of herbal tea. We were standing at the tea station together before we all lined up. So she was a no caffeine person. So that was pretty cool.
2: I don't know how those people survive, the non-caffeiners. Right. I don't know how you people do it.
3: I don't know. I don't live like that. I don't know.
2: Yeah. All right. The big O. That's a good one. Thank you for sharing.
3: Hey, no problem. It's good to talk to y'all.
2: Nice to meet you. We'll see you later.
3: All right. Thanks.
2: All right, bye, Kate. Yeah, man, you could go on for hours. I think with the amount of celebrity encounters that are floating around Atlanta, especially in the last 10 years, you just never know who you're going to bump into.
4: Yeah, and here's a casual bump into. I was at the W in Midtown, just walking through the bar. Jason Statham walked right by me. And when I realized...
5: I've seen every single movie of his.
4: Yeah, when I realized who it was, I turned around and I went, Jason. And he turned around and I was so starstruck, all I did was give him a thumbs up.
2: Isn't he tiny? He's little.
4: Yeah. Hey, little dude, yeah.
2: Very surprised.
4: Yeah, I guess he was going.
5: Love Jason
4: Statham.
5: Yeah,
4: it was pretty cool.
2: Thanks for the calls. This is the original. This is 99X.
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0: You're on the best of the morning. 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
1: We've got Holly Furfur.
2: Thanks for having me.
1: The queen of the shellaborators.
2: Do you want to know why?
1: Why?
2: No. No, you don't want to know why. It'll be 20 minutes.
1: Tell your husband, Sean, that there is now a term.
2: He's going to be so happy to know it's not just him, too.
1: What's up, Sean Arnold? Okay. Crash and you, Furfur, I have a question. And also for you listening, our number, 470-741-4999. Very easy. I want you to fill in the blank. Music plus blank equals perfection. All right? You just have to fill in the blank, and nobody can repeat. You get yelled at if you repeat. Music plus blank equals perfection. Who wants to go first?
2: Me.
1: Furfur? Look at you. Always the kid in class who raises her hand first.
2: No, because I won't remember anything later, so.
1: What do you think?
2: Tequila.
1: Oh. I remember going to Cabo with you, and you drank a lot of tequila. Do you remember that?
2: Oh, yeah.
1: We were like in a Whale Watcher suite.
2: Oh, yeah.
1: Doing our show. And one of your friends got undressed.
2: Well, I don't remember that.
1: You don't?
2: No.
1: I'm mouthing it to you.
2: Yeah, I know who it is. I can tell you in 6 seconds who it is.
1: Crash wasn't there for that. All right, music plus tequila. Crash, what about you?
3: I mean, I would have said alcohol, but...
1: Well, you can be specific.
3: There's several things. Well, you know me, I love my beer, so I mean, but I have several. Can I use a couple?
1: Go for it.
3: Because I would say music plus beer is perfection. Music plus the beach is perfection. Music plus golf is perfection.
1: Oh.
3: Music plus sex is perfection.
1: Well, you probably just took all the people's answers that are ringing on the phone that I see right now.
3: Whoops.
1: I would say music plus flying.
2: Oh.
1: On a good plane, answer. There's something about that connection of having whatever it is and being in motion, especially that high up in the sky.
3: Well, you remember when we went to Mexico, and of course I had my 1997 iPod, and you're like, why are you listening to it now? We're taking off. And I said, this is my takeoff music, Superman.
1: Yeah, you were the only person with an iPod.
2: Do they still exist?
1: They do.
3: Mine does.
1: Our buddy Crash. It's quite a sight to fly with Crash. You learn an awful lot. Hey, Morning X, good morning. Who is this?
4: This is Colin.
1: Colin, music plus blank equals perfection.
4: Music plus beer equals perfection.
1: Meet Crash.
3: Hi there. I get off in about 20 minutes.
1: Okay. That's a good one. Thank you.
4: Okay. You're welcome.
1: Is there any specific beer you want to plug?
4: I like Mich Ultra for hanging out by the pool or at the beach.
1: Okay.
4: But I like some fun craft beers and stuff like that. But
1: you're supposed to say the 99 experiment.
4: Oh, sorry.
1: Yeah, let's try that again. Any specific beer?
4: Yeah, the 99 experiment.
1: Oh, good answer. All right, have a great day.
2: She's so smart.
1: Thank you very much. Thanks.
4: Okay.
1: Bye-bye. Appreciate you listening to us. Hey, Morning X, good morning. Who is this?
5: Good morning. It's Rachel from Snowville.
1: Hi, Rachel. Music plus blank equals perfection.
5: Road trip.
1: That's a good one.
2: Ooh.
3: Good call.
2: Yep.
5: Mm-hmm.
1: What was the last road trip you took, Rachel?
5: Probably for one of my jobs. I transport animals to different locations, and I went to Florida.
1: Oh, you would like to help them? Like to...
5: Yeah, I work with a company called Ahimsa House. They help domestic violence, people from domestic violence.
1: Oh, that's great.
5: Situations get in and out, so I help, move around the animals to safer spots.
1: Doing God's work. Thank you, Rachel.
2: Rachel.
1: That's awesome.
2: Rachel's my favorite. Just saying it right now.
1: Have a great day, Rachel.
5: Thank you.
1: We'll see you. Bye-bye. Hey, Morning X, who is this?
6: This is Christopher.
1: Hey, Christopher, music plus blank equals perfection.
6: Shrooms with a bacon, egg, and cheese from Waffle House.
2: He's never done that before, ever.
1: Now, are those two separate things? When you said shrooms, I'm like, okay, where are we going here?
6: No, it was two separate things. I was actually really hungry at the moment, so I was thinking of bacon, egg, and cheese, and I was like, I wish I was on shrooms with the bacon, egg, and cheese.
1: So the official answer is shrooms.
6: Yes.
1: Do you often shroom and muse at the same time?
6: No, actually, not anymore, but I did love microdosing and shrooming. It was amazing.
2: Did you have a certain kind of music you would listen to?
6: 90s. What I was saying, probably like my favorite records, Neon Ballroom, Silverchair.
1: Yeah.
6: And then Space Hog in the meantime, that's just the perfect 90s, like, go outside, it's sunny song, you know?
1: Yeah, that sounds like I don't know because I don't shroom, but I think In the Meantime would be a great shroomer.
6: Oh, absolutely.
1: Just on repeat, over and over again.
6: Oh, definitely, yes, sir.
1: That's awesome. Thank you for sharing. Appreciate you listening to us.
6: Yes, y'all have a good day.
1: Thanks, you too. The shroomer. And he got hungry in the moment while he was calling in. I love that. Hey, Morning X, good morning. Who is this?
7: This is Aaron.
1: Hey, Aaron. Music plus blank equals perfection.
7: My chickens.
2: You have chickens?
7: I have chickens, yes. I have 7 of them.
2: What? Do you live on a lot of property or is it like a neighborhood backyard?
7: No. Well, we have about 3 acres of land.
2: Oh, man.
1: Furfur, you just clung to that one. Both Crash and I are staring at each other like, what?
2: I want chickens, and my husband won't let me get chickens.
1: I see the excitement.
7: Oh, no.
2: I know.
7: Yes, you need chickens. They are so much fun.
1: Aren't they loud in the morning?
7: If you have a rooster.
1: Yeah, but doesn't he go with the group?
7: No. Roosters just crow when the sun comes up and then all throughout the day. But, you know, like a lot of subdivisions and neighborhoods and stuff like that, you know, they'll allow you to have hens, but they won't allow you to have roosters because they crow.
1: Yeah.
7: Okay. Well, the funny thing about that is that chickens, when they lay an egg, they do what's called an egg call. And to me, it's louder than your normal, you know, cock-a-doodle-doo.
1: What does that sound like? Can you repeat it for us?
7: Oh, my. You don't want to hear me do that. It's like...
1: Oh, no, we do.
7: I mean,
1: you're right,
7: loud.
1: We don't.
2: That's because she's laying an egg. That can't be comfortable.
1: That's funny. Hey, thanks for listening to us. We appreciate it.
7: All right. Y'all have a great day.
1: Have a good one. Bye.
3: Is it bad now that I want lemon pepper?
1: Wow.
2: Oh.
1: Morning, X. Good morning. Hello.
8: Hello. How's it going?
1: Good. Who is this?
8: I'm Bryce.
1: Music plus blank equals perfection.
8: Oh, well, I like live music. So live music in an outside setting when the weather's perfect, and you're with good friends or people you love, that's perfection.
1: So music and friends, or how would you summarize that as an answer? Music plus community?
8: Community. Yeah, I guess you could say community.
1: I'm just trying to break down all that you said and put it into one little swift box. That's a good one, though. I mean, music with friends, it definitely feels different than just when you're, you know, doing whatever you're doing.
8: Yeah. I kind of like being with friends when I'm watching a live show and everybody having a good time, so...
1: It changes
8: music
1: it.
8: And community. That's
1: for sure.
8: That's a good way to put it.
1: I'm surprised no one has said fitness yet.
2: Oh, yeah.
1: Music and working out. That's something I can't do. I have to have it. Like, I can't do it without it.
8: Yeah.
2: If I worked out, I would like it.
1: Come on.
8: I am definitely not a fit person.
1: That's right. Have a great day.
2: Friends.
1: We'll see you later.
8: Y'all have a wonderful one. Thank you.
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1: All right, here we go. Once upon a time. Ooh. This is when we go into the storybooks of all of the DJs here at 99X and talk about all the different things that, you know, we come across some fun, random things that just an everyday concert goer or music lover might not come across.
2: Today, you are the subject.
1: Today, it's my turn to do Once Upon a Time. If you missed Leslie's last one, it's really cool. Go back to the podcast. She had a behind the music done about her by the real guy who does behind the music. What was that, a gift?
2: I was being roasted, a TJ Martell roast.
1: Got it. Okay, so let's go back to late 90s. And this is height of V1 Morning X craziness. The Braves were on fire. Everything was great.
2: Yes.
1: Just humping along. So yeah. I get this call. I'm hanging out. This is when I lived in Buckhead over closer to the station. And I get this call from a friend of mine who I've been friends with since the 80s, who's in a band. And he had just wrapped up a show in Cleveland with his band and was about to do the trek 2 days to drive down on the bus to Atlanta to play sold out at Lakewood. Okay?
2: Wow. Yes.
1: So we're on the phone. We would talk every, you know, couple of weeks, just what's going on, blah, blah, blah, blah, blah. And he has a British accent. And so I couldn't understand a lot of the things he said, which is part of the story. So he's like, yeah, this sucks. You know, we have to drive all the way down there, whatever, whatever. I said, you know, let me call my people at AirTran. Rest in peace.
2: You always do nice things for people.
1: Hey, Tad. And I called them up and said, hey, are there openings on the flight? Because AirTran flew from Cleveland to Atlanta.
2: Mm-hmm.
1: And they're like, yeah, of course. I said, okay, stand by. So I called them back and I said, I can get you guys on. He's like, okay, tell you what. You fly us all down, the band. We'll come. How about we do a concert in your basement?
2: And it was their idea.
1: Their idea. And because he knows I'm a huge fan, and he knows I would love it. And so I, with his British accent, I had to say, wait, say that again? So I'm going to fly you down, and you're going to do a show? Can I invite anyone that I want? And he said, yeah. I mean, as much as your basement will fill.
2: Now you're making it a party for your friends.
1: Right. So this is coming up like in a couple of days. And so I get to work, and the band is my favorite band of all time.
2: I know you love them.
1: The Outfield.
2: Josie's on a fake.
1: Yeah. So I start inviting, you know, this Jimmy, I think, came. You were out of town or something.
2: Yeah, I'm kind of bummed I was not here.
1: You weren't there. So the way in my old basement, I had double walls built because I had a full stage set up in my basement. So I had it all.
2: Because you were playing drums.
1: Right. It's called backlining. So I had drums, amps, like the whole thing. And there was a bar down there. It felt like you were at like the Dark Horse. Like it was. So I didn't want to over jam it. So we invited about 25 people. They get their sound check, doing the whole thing. And I have some audio I'll play from a horrible camera. I mean, think about how bad.
2: Did you end up playing drums with them?
1: I did for like a half hour. And that's part of this. I was very drunk. I will tell you that. And I mean,
2: that was Barnes Stoley era.
1: That was maybe, or the Grey Goose era. So we invite everyone and they're going to start the show at 9. So everyone's like, they sound checked. And I mean, it was surreal. Think about your favorite band being in your house. And there, I've had other bands over the years play there that you don't know about.
2: It is surreal.
1: I'll save that for other stories. So they warm up. And then one of our guests, her husband, was late. And so the problem was, and all the TVs were on in my basement, and he was on the TV. It was Tom Glavine. So Glavine is pitching, and in between innings, he is calling and saying, I think I'm going to get out in the next inning. I'll be there. Hold tight. So we held the show.
2: Well, that's even more surreal.
1: For Tom Glavine. And then Glavine gets done, gets in his car, races over. So we end up starting like 10:30, 10:40. Here is a piece of it. I mean, imagine putting yourself in that situation with your favorite band playing at your house. And then
2: who's
1: like,
2: your friend in the band?
1: John Spinks, rest in peace, who passed away, and Tony Lewis, the singer. And the drummer was Simon Dawson at the time. And I have a tidbit on him in a second. So here's a little bit of the clip. Now, remember, this is horrible taping because those camcorders back in the day, this is a wall of sound trying to be fed into like one of those horrible microphones.
2: Didn't have your iPhone.
1: No. I mean, that would have sounded really good. So here's a little, some pieces of it. Here's the beginning. And listen how everyone there, and there's 25 people, start singing. It feels like it's like at somewhere bigger, but here's the beginning of their big song.
3: Good morning,

0: There was the intro, and just it sounded amazing, but of course that doesn't because of the recording.
1: Sound like we're at Smith's Old Bar.
0: It was unbelievable and gave me chills. Everyone like singing on cue. I mean, that was just insane. Here's another little piece of it. Now, remind you, I had probably 7 or 8 drinks by this point. So I was like,
1: "It's your party. You're excited. I understand."
0: I was like the Lars Metallica meme. I was overplaying the song big time. I'm not sure what this clip is. Here's a little bit more of it.

0: I love that the crowd's still singing.
1: And wasn't that their biggest hit, Your Love?
0: I think it was, maybe.
1: That was a great song.
0: All that going into this one little microphone. I wish you could have heard the room. But and there was no rehearsing, like literally all that. That's driven completely by vodka.
1: How long did that go on, the concert?
0: They played for like 2 hours.
1: What?
0: Yeah.
1: I thought you were going to say, oh, they did 5 songs and that was it.
0: Here's the ending. And the song usually fades away, like the real song. And this one, I'm looking at them, and they're just keeping going. So I'm just beating the crap.
1: This is the extended version.
0: And then listen to me walk up to the mic at the end and have a little salutation for everybody.

0: Everybody drink up. Get out here.
1: Listen how drunk I sound. Everybody drink up. The outfield. So anyway.
2: And then, you were wasted.
1: So the end, that was the end of the show, and then they all stayed there. So I tucked everybody in. Everybody got tucked
2: everybody
1: into bed.
2: Everybody camped out. You had sleeping bags.
1: Literally. And then, because their techs were there with them, and then the next day they woke up and they went and played Lakewood, sold out. I even made concert t-shirts. I made like 20 limited edition shirts that was live at the Man Pit.
2: That was a great band, and it's very sad about John Spinks passing and the band disbanding.
1: Sad, and John died also recently. But here's the crazy part. The drummer, who's a buddy of mine, now announced this week,
2: what?
1: Full circle, he's the new drummer for Iron Maiden.
2: Are you kidding me?
1: Simon Dawson. Yes!
2: Who is it, Simon what?
1: Simon Dawson, session drummer.
2: He went from outfield to...
1: He was other bands as well, but at that point he was in the outfield and he recorded I think 3 albums with them, and now he's with Iron Maiden.
2: That's insane.
1: So yes, yeah, so a man for me. I mean, that's my other band.
2: That's a great story.
1: I mean, come on,
2: what a moment in time.
1: Once upon a time, let's play the real one that wasn't recorded on a camcorder.
2: Yeah,
1: this is the outfield, and this is 99X.

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1: I have some highlights.
2: From your game show?
1: From the game show.
2: What was the name of that? That's Atlanta or It's
1: that's
2: Atlanta?
1: That's Atlanta, Barnes. Learn that show.
3: It was on when, Saturday night?
2: At 6:30.
3: Okay.
1: Let's see what we
2: James
1: got.
2: Barron, another great television performance.
1: Well, you know, we'll see how much of these you know, all right?
2: I won't know any of them.
1: All right. Leslie, you may. You're pretty good at this. This is...
4: 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That's Atlanta.
2: Oh.
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1: First of all, it's not that's there are two contestants. 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Not that's our two contestants.
5: Welcome to That's Atlanta, the show where it pays to know the place you call home. Now don't forget, later on our studio audience gets their chance to play the game, but first, let me explain the rules. They're almost moronically simple.
2: Perfect.
5: Each of our contestants will answer questions in one of four categories. A correct answer gets them the points, but if they miss, their opponent gets the chance to answer for half the point value. At the end of our game, the contestant with the most points goes on to play the fabulous bonus round. You guys ready to play, Jimmy, Sean?
6: Yes, and luckily they're moronically simple.
5: I figured that was appropriate.
2: Okay.
1: Crack it.
5: They're each playing for their favorite charity. 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
2: This is for
5: the
2: real?
5: Categories for the first round are Way Back When, Apartment Hunting, Georgia Getaways, and Around Georgia. The questions in these categories are worth 10 points apiece, and that's all I'm going to tell you now. So Jimmy won the toss, and you get to pick the first category. What would you like?
6: Apartment Hunting for 100, Alex.
1: Are you ready for the first question, folks? Leslie Fram?
3: Yes.
1: All right, let's see. Here's this question.
2: These are all fresh because nobody has seen this show, so...
1: Actually, you'd be surprised how many people saw this show.
2: I would be.
1: I'm doing it.
5: The question is, who were Sarah and Hardy Ivy? The answers are... The founders of the Muse Clothing Company, first permanent white settlers, as it says on the screen.
1: Settlers.
5: Or founders of the Alliance Theater.
2: Oh, that's easy.
1: Yeah?
2: Yeah, they found the Alliance Theater.
1: Leslie?
3: Seriously, you have to be about 80 years old to know these
1: Leslie, years. I believe we're looking for an answer.
3: I have no idea.
7: Founders of the Alliance Theater.
5: Wrong!

0: Jimmy, can you answer for 5 points?
1: The first permanent white settlees.
0: You are right.
1: Oh, yes. I knew that.
2: Jimmy knows his Georgia.
3: Process of elimination there. You had only two choices.
1: Well, believe me, there are plenty of them that I still missed, even with those odds. Let's go for another one.
0: What is the Mule Camp Market held in Gainesville in the fall?
4: Where are these places? Good God.
0: Civil War reenactment, an arts and crafts show, or a horse fair?
3: It's a horse fair.
5: Civil War reenactment.
1: C, a horse fair.
0: No, that's incorrect.
1: Oh, darn it.
4: Oh, well, I know this one.
0: What is it?
4: I'd say it's a arts and crafts show.
0: You would say correctly. 5 points for you.
3: You guys are battling it out.
0: The trick is...
5: Funny thing is, Sean's been to that arts and crafts show.
1: I think Sean did get it right, didn't he?
4: Yeah.
1: Yeah, that's probably the only reason, because half these things are, I mean, there are some that are...
4: I would like Georgia Getaways.
0: Georgia Getaways, and the question is...
3: Sean's lethargic. What's wrong with him?
0: Where is the Smith House, a family-style restaurant and inn, located? Your choices are Helen, Dalton, or Dahlonega.
4: I didn't think it was in any of those places.
3: It's in Helen.
5: Dahlonega.
4: Dahlonega.
0: That's right. 10 points.
3: Damn.
0: Oh, sorry.
1: Now, here is an embarrassing moment.
0: I knew that. But Jimmy, you get the pick on.
1: Here's an embarrassing moment.
3: For you?
1: Mm-hmm. Mr. Know-it-all, me.
0: The first question. When the Atlanta Stockade, a small prison and work farm built in 1887, was converted into an apartment building, what was it called? Your choices are Glen Castle, the Palmer House, and Baltimore Row.
1: Oh, Baltimore Row. Will Pendarvis used to live there.
0: You're wrong! But you stole it really
1: well. Will was in jail.
0: No backpedaling.
1: I was so sure of myself.
3: I lived there,
0: right,
3: not
0: Sean,
3: Will.
0: You can answer for 5 points.
4: Glen Castle.
0: Oh, that's right.
5: You lived in Baltimore Row. That's right.
3: You dork. You've been over there 100 times.
5: What was the answer? You made me miss it.
1: It was... Anybody remember that?
3: It doesn't matter.
1: Who cares? Whatever.
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8: 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Anyway, I know that my show, The Morning X, was voted greatest radio show, but in all honesty, Will Pendarvis in the afternoon is so much better than me, and he's funnier and better looking, and all the ladies say so. 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All the youngsters, the youths, they're all like, YOLO, Will Pendarvis. 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
10: If you're caring for an aging parent, you may feel quite often that you're alone in what you're doing. But you're not, not by a long shot. According to a new report by the Pew Research Center, 10% of U.S. adults are caring for a parent over age 65. 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Beyond the sheer numbers, this report perhaps unsurprisingly found a major difference

0: difference in caregiver well-being between men and women. One psychologist we spoke to suggested thinking 5 years in the future and imagining where you are right now. Will you be glad you took something on, or regretful that you didn't? You also need to cut yourself some slack, he said, especially women. Don't try to shoulder all of the burden by yourself. You might need to ask for help before you burn out. You'll be so glad you did. I'm Dr. Sanjay Gupta, helping you live a better life.
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1: Courtney Love's in town. 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
2: Now, she was pissed about something.
1: No, she's
2: some
1: not
2: story.
1: Pissed about anything.
2: Okay, well, then
1: we just want to set the record straight on something she heard on X-Files.
2: Oh, Courtney?
1: So,
3: now, what happened
1: she'll be back
3: is
1: here in a second.
3: Todd came in, and I guess the call came to our front desk and was passed through to Todd because Ferdy Pacheco was on the line that
1: one
3: she
1: of the
3: called.
1: Lines that gets
2: well,
1: through,
2: I
1: yeah.
2: walked in when he was on the phone with her, and he said, dude, there's this chick acting like it's Courtney Love.
1: It's really right. Courtney.
2: Yeah,
3: oh,
2: and so they sent
3: really
2: the call
3: Courtney.
2: In here, and we're like, that
4: Hello?
2: Is Courtney.
4: Courtney. Hi.
2: You're on the air.
4: Oh, hi, you guys. Hi.
2: Hello.
3: How you doing?
1: Now, Courtney, a lot of people don't know that your boyfriend is from here.
4: James.
1: Yeah, James Barber, who I knew back when he managed Driving and Crying.
4: Did
1: so.
4: You think he was cute then? Oh, well, that was when he was got fat, huh?
1: Wait no, he's never been fat. But
4: wait,
1: James,
4: he used to be so cute
1: Jim's
4: before he was fat and married.
1: No, he's a long
4: now
1: time.
4: He's really cute again.
1: He's a longtime friend of ours, and then he moved to L.A. to do A&R over at Geffen. And
4: he was the vice president, dude.
1: And you guys met, and now you're together.
4: I know. I broke the, like, no one ran off with the A&R guy since the 70s. Last person that ever did that was Stevie Nicks. It's pretty cheesy.
2: Well, congratulations.
4: Yeah. But, well, yeah, I'm here sort of dealing with my future, maybe, in-laws.
2: Oh, and, you're dealing with them.
4: I love the dad. The mom and me, they're Baptists, and
3: oh, they
4: someone,
3: love
4: like,
3: you.
4: Snapped a picture the other day, and she said, it wasn't her. It was because her dress is see-through.
3: Yeah, show your future in-laws.
4: No, I like Jackie. She's all right. She's just a little, you know, I don't know. But I love Jim Sr. He's great.
2: Well, they're little boys with Courtney Love. Of course, they're going to ask questions.
4: Maybe future in-laws.
2: Maybe.
4: But I have, you know, I'm going to always have these other in-laws.
3: The Cobains?
4: Well, the lady side, yeah.
3: The lady side,
4: yeah.
3: Right.
1: So are you guys looking, for property here?
4: Yes, and we're actually all getting a horse for Francis, because there's a horse in Georgia that we really, really like for Franny.
3: You know, let me tell you, I would give my year's salary to be at the Thanksgiving table with Courtney Love and her future in-laws.
4: no, but you've missed it. We did have one. It's the Thanksgiving table with the Barbers, the Cobain ladies, and Carrie Fisher and Debbie Reynolds.
2: Oh, my.
3: What were they doing there?
4: Well, she's my neighbor.
3: Carrie Fisher and Debbie Reynolds?
4: Debbie actually did move into the small house. So, yeah, it's been my neighbor Carrie's been my neighbor for years.
2: What part of town are you looking in, Courtney?
4: Of course, being me and loving Atlanta, looked in Buckhead.
3: Yeah, because you can keep a house in Buckhead.
2: There's that
4: big... I'm thinking about a big, huge, old plantation. And I'm picking out my silverware. And I only, you know, when Drew got married, I got my silverware from this lady in Atlanta called Beverly Bremer.
1: She's great.
4: She's great, right? And she sells these, like, the divorced ladies of Atlanta who have to sell their 1903 Buttercup, right?
3: Uh-huh, uh-huh.
4: So I bought Drew 1903 Buttercup. And I had it monogrammed with the green, with the G. And I went to the wedding, and I noticed there was a huge pile of stuff from Crate and Barrel. And I was like, you know what? For the rest of her life, she is going to know that even though I know this thing isn't going to work, one person went to Beverly Bremer, Atlanta Silver, which is where one goes to get silver, and took this thing seriously.
3: There's an endorsement,
2: Courtney,
3: for you.
2: In Buckhead, did you see that $10 million pad for sale on West Paces?
4: Yeah, I saw it yesterday.
3: And?
4: I didn't go in it.
3: And?
4: It's like that. Oh, God.
2: Too big?
4: Too much.
3: Oh, come on. Courtney, I totally see you at that place.
4: Oh, come on.
3: What?
4: I don't know. But I was getting little emails from Michael Stipe because we're the best dentist in the world is also in Atlanta.
3: And
4: so
3: who's...
4: Frances got fitted for her future braces.
3: Oh, good.
4: She has these gigantic Tom Cruise teeth, but they're all mangled.
3: Tom Cruise teeth.
4: I don't know where she got the big teeth, but they're like mangled. And then this guy, he's like the king of all dentists in the world.
2: Who?
4: His name's Ronald Goldstein. He's really famous.
3: Ron Goldstein.
4: You
3: all
4: know
3: right.
4: who he is. I mean, you must know who he is.
3: There must be 4,200 dentists named Ron Goldstein.
4: Dude, I could buy a house with what he's charging me, but that's irrelevant because
3: right.
4: he's really, really good.
3: He's the best
4: but
3: in the
4: Michael
3: world.
4: But Michael is like, are you going to look like Miss America? I was like,
1: Now I have to
4: you
1: ask
4: know, a
1: you.
4: A little brightening and whitening is going to be the worst thing for me. Come on, dude.
3: Yeah.
4: And then he's sort of like, he doesn't believe I'm going to actually do this. But it's not the main house. I want to get a country house.
2: There's plenty of those.
3: I see you out like in Cherokee County and going to PTA
4: meetings. I don't know what that means. It's a joke at my expense.
3: No. I mean, like, that's one of the outlying suburbs.
4: Out. Like,
3: I mean,
4: a horse place.
3: Yeah, that's where they have horses
2: out
3: there
2: in
3: Cherokee County.
2: Right in the middle of town, there are several over here that have big horse spreads right in Buckhead over off of...
3: Over by Chase.
4: I know, but I have... Okay, like, I have all the junior league... My fake name at the hotel is the founding member of the junior league. And I collect junior league cookbooks. And I have my whole...
2: Don't
4: Southern
2: Belt
4: guy. What?
2: I said, you just gave out
3: nothing,
2: what name
3: nothing,
2: you're
3: nothing,
2: under.
3: Nothing. Nothing.
4: What?
3: Nothing.
4: No. Well, there were five.
3: Yeah. Okay.
4: So you have to really do your research.
3: Oh. Okay. Okay.
4: You know, I love, like, you know, the whole powder peas and really bad Jello desserts and you know, asparagus forks, and there's just
2: asparagus
4: so much
2: forks.
4: Love. But I want a driveway with cypress trees, so I'm thinking more. Like that part of also in the Barber family, there was Jim's side, which is where the dad got really it goes back a few generations, but one brother got screwed out of the plantation
3: right. And
4: became the sharecropper, and the other brother got the plantation.
3: Yeah.
4: And Jim's side's the loser side.
3: Oh.
4: So it's sort of like, and Jim just did some really good deals and stuff for us and for me, and so he's becoming rather wealthy, and so he can pay for it now.
1: We're talking to Courtney Love on 99X. Now, I heard a rumor. I just got to ask you about this.
4: Okay.
1: From MTV that they did some focus groups on who would you like to see.
4: They focus group whether what toilet paper you use.
3: That's true. They
1: do
3: that
1: here,
3: too.
1: Who, you know, what reality-based show, who would you like to see next? What family would you like to see next?
4: After the Osbournes?
1: After the Osbournes.
4: What did you hear?
1: I heard that by a landslide, number one, it was Courtney Love, and
3: totally,
1: number
3: yes.
1: two, it was Snoop.
3: Totally.
4: That's, where did you hear that?
1: Just some people that
4: people,
1: I know. That
4: people aren't supposed to know things like that. Yeah, I heard that too. And then the pitches started coming, and I thought what was really brilliant was how I never thought, you know, no one's coming in my house, and I was like, no. And then they were like, well, no, we have pitches outside of your house that don't involve Francis, da da da. And one of them was so funny that I actually stopped and was like, really? But I can't talk about it. But what I was really shocked by was that, like, 18-year-old guys, like, they did, you know, they focus group everything.
3: Yep.
4: Like, everything.
3: Oh, yeah.
4: Like, what color underwear do you wear, you know?
3: I mean, oh,
4: what
3: yeah.
4: drugs do you use? You know, do you crush your OxyContin or do you
3: and while we're on
4: smoke
3: topic.
4: It? I mean, whatever. they focus group everything. And it's so I was just shocked that, like, TRL kids were, you know. One of the president people told me it was a love-hate thing, too.
2: Courtney.
1: Well, there's nothing wrong with that.
4: No. That's good. I mean, I haven't had a record in 3 years, so that's kind of good.
2: You know what you should be on? And
4: what?
2: I'm surprised. Celebrity boxing.
4: No.
2: Oh, Courtney.
4: You know what? I worked at this strip joint, Jumbo's, and I had a guy like you named Michael, who's the manager, and he told me I should be a wrestler, and I told him to f*** off.
2: No,
4: and then he said, and I said, I'm gonna be on a major label, and I'm gonna start a real band, and we're gonna be really famous. And he said, I'll make a bet with you if you don't sign or get your band together within 2 months. I'm going to be your wrestling manager.
2: But you're getting me all wrong. I'm not saying that in a bad way.
4: No, but he was really serious, and he became very serious about it, and he actually is a wrestling manager today of female wrestlers.
2: I just think because you're tough.
4: And I said, you know, I am never going to be... His name is Michael Dewey, and he actually calls K-Rock sometimes when I'm on to remind me of this fact.
2: Uh-huh.
4: But I made a serious bet with him, and I was like, that is gross. And he goes, when you're shopping for Christian Dior tampons, you're going to be laughing at them. And I'm like, Michael, just because I'm big doesn't
3: tampons.
4: Mean I'm going to be a wrestler. But he said the future of female wrestling is huge, and that I was that future. And
3: yeah.
4: I just thought, this is what it's like to be big.
2: The only reason I say that is because you're tough, and nobody would
4: I'm
2: stand
4: not
2: a chance.
4: Tough.
2: Come on, look at you.
4: I go shopping for silver.
3: Hey, Courtney, let me ask you. You mentioned, you know, you worked at a strip club. Isn't it true that strippers can't stand their patrons?
4: No.
3: I thought that all those strippers, like, really despise these
2: guys.
3: They
2: just want their money.
4: Well, no, but you've got a whole kind of, there's that whole Motley Crue, that place, you know, you have so many great strip bars here, but, I mean, chicks that hot. I wasn't a hot chick.
3: Oh,
4: I worked
3: come on.
4: At, like, a bar that... It was a bar where you drank.
3: Well, what was the trick that you would use to get money out of a guy?
4: If they knew about rock. But then I'd get embarrassed.
3: No, I mean, like, was there a move that you had that...
4: Yeah, I got some moves. I still use them to this day, so I'm not going to tell you what they are.
3: Come on!
4: Why? They're my business moves.
3: Well, I mean, well, because you're not still doing it.
4: Oh, I do. I still use the moves.
1: You have great
4: There's
1: moves
4: this
1: on
4: thing
1: stage,
4: Marilyn Monroe used to do with her lip.
3: Oh,
4: and
3: yeah.
4: I just studied it till I get it down right.
1: All right, so when are we going to hear new whole music?
4: Well, I was thinking of maybe coming in tomorrow and playing a song, but I want to make sure that K-Rock in L.A. doesn't get mad. So well, I have to ask their permission first.
3: I'm being very serious. We will set... Come up right now. Seriously, we will
4: send
3: a car.
4: Well, you're only on till 10, and
3: that's
4: I don't
3: okay.
4: have
3: we'll
4: a car with
3: no,
4: me.
3: No, we'll, hey, hang on.
1: We'll
3: I will
1: stay
3: send,
1: on.
3: I will send a car for you this right now. I will send a car. We'll stay on until you're
2: We
3: here.
2: Have a guitar here.
3: We have a guitar. We have
2: very
3: great,
2: nice ones.
3: Brand new studio.
4: What kind of guitar?
2: What do you have in there?
5: It's an Alvarez acoustic.
2: Yeah,
4: that's okay.
3: Alvarez acoustic.
4: Do you have a little tuner? I mean, I can tune, but on the air it should be like
1: Well, Rich,
4: right,
1: you're a musician,
4: perfect.
1: Don't you?
2: We have a guitar player here that'll tune.
5: Yeah, we can get it nicely tuned for you.
3: And
4: all right, this
3: we'll
4: is
3: send
4: not one of the, I'm writing a lot of like 60s kind of punk rock stuff, but this is like a slow, pretty song.
3: No problem.
1: That's
3: we'll
1: excellent.
2: We love
1: we'll
2: slow, pretty. Your hotel's very
4: but
2: near.
4: I look like shit.
1: It doesn't matter. This is radio.
4: Courtney, okay, but you guys something. Go off at 10, don't you?
1: No, we're
4: going to
1: stay
4: tomorrow?
1: On. No.
4: We're
1: going to
4: Saturday. Saturday. By then, everybody will no. come marching in and
2: but
4: said no.
3: Tomorrow.
4: But what about Kevin in L.A.? Will he
1: I know Kevin very well. I don't
3: tomorrow.
1: Think that he will get upset.
4: You know, are you going to stand by that?
1: Yes.
4: Okay,
1: I'm going to actually see him next week. I'm going to Los Angeles.
4: But if I did it, would you, like, send him the tape? I have to give him a shout-out then.
1: Yeah, that's
3: sure,
1: fine.
3: Of course.
4: Okay, wait a minute. Let me think about it. Can I call Barbara?
1: Yes.
4: Leslie, you want me and you call him together?
1: Yeah, we can do that.
4: Want you guys take a break?
1: You sure? Yeah, we'll
2: take a break right now.
1: Jim, yeah,
3: because I can get a car over to
4: See,
3: you
4: I'm
3: right now.
4: I'm just a pussy. I can't do anything by myself.
3: Yes, you can't. Courtney, you are a very strong
4: independent. No, I don't want to make
1: You're
4: this
1: the woman.
4: Guy. This guy
1: wait a second.
4: Has supported me through thick and thin, doesn't care if I'm on a major label or not, has played my band forever.
1: No, I
4: and,
1: understand
4: you know,
1: that.
4: 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And so... But I'm here, and I have this song, and I wrote it this week, and it's really good.
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17: A Better Life with Dr. Sanjay Gupta.
18: Slowly but surely, AI is seeping its way into every corner of our lives. One area perhaps I didn't expect is diet advice. A new study out of Turkey found that chatbots are recommending to teen boys and girls that they restrict their daily calories to dangerously low levels and eat a balance of nutrients that are kind of out of whack. Remember, teenagers are growing, one pediatrician told us. If they aren't getting enough nutrition, it can really stunt their growth on a number of levels. And in extreme cases, it can lead to significant health consequences. Large language models, LLMs, they are designed to agree with you. So if you're looking to lose weight, they're going to push you pretty hard in that direction. They also sometimes don't know how to tell the difference between good information and bad information. And you know who does? Your doctor. I'm Dr. Sanjay Gupta, helping you live a better life.
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0: You're listening to the best of the Morning X, dropping back into the interview from a few moments ago. 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
1: Courtney's on.
2: So here's what's going on. Here's what happened. So phone rings in the other studio where Todd works. He says, some chick on the phone says she's Courtney Love. All right, whatever. So he transfers the call in here into the main studio. Sure enough, it's Courtney, who was in town hanging out, rang us up, and we just got to talking and stuff, and she had a new song and just telling us about it.
1: And then someone emailed me that y'all were talking sassy about me yesterday.
2: We don't ever talk sassy about you.
1: No, I knew it wasn't really mean-spirited, but...
3: It was a false report that was on the internet.
2: What was the report?
3: It was a report on the internet
1: about
3: the other members of Hole suing you.
1: Patty's playing with me.
3: And so we corrected that. Jim Barber called us and told us that is not true. But it was on the internet.
2: Involved in a suit?
3: No. This is the guy that reported it, Steve.
4: Yeah, I'm the guy she's going to kick the crap out of.
1: Lawsuit.
4: What happened was somebody, a listener and a parent fan, probably not anyway, because there's a lot of the anti...
1: polarizing.
4: Exactly. But this person said that they had heard or read on a website called blabbermouth.com that there was a non-malicious suit... basically saying that Patty and Eric were suing you to pretty much get to the record label so they could get the same amount of money that they would have gotten had the contract
1: made a press release that sort of we broke up, sort mm-hmm. of, because yeah. it's costing Eric too much money. So, if we do get money, which we won't, we'll win the suit, but... then I give Eric his
4: yeah.
1: share.
4: So
1: he's
4: someone,
1: put
4: I guess,
1: a lot of work
4: yeah, they took that
1: the
4: and twisted it all around, and of course, I took the source.
1: He probably will join. My bet is that he'll join Marilyn Manson. I hope he doesn't get mad at me.
2: Anyway, so Courtney comes up here and has you. The song wasn't even fully written this morning, right?
1: No, it wasn't. It was 8 minutes long, and I thought I could kind of play it by myself. And then I forgot the lyrics. And who picked me up?
2: Todd picked you up.
1: Yeah, and I was writing the lyrics in the car, and I forgot them all, and then no one would wake up in L.A., and it was 3 in the morning, and then Rich was here, thank God, and then people started waking up and giving me the lyrics. I wrote it about a week and a half ago.
2: Right. Rich was playing. Rich has been working on
1: Rich
2: the song with
1: totally
2: you.
1: Totally played
2: it. He's good.
1: He's really good.
2: Uh-huh.
1: This is good.
2: When
1: and we wrote it.
2: Song.
1: We sort of rewrote it, and you know... Eric's memoirs are going to be called Poor Eric, and the guy that I'm not a very good guitar player. I have style, but sometimes I don't have that masculine rigidity that one needs.
2: Right.
1: So I usually need like a guy to help. Isn't that awful? I said that anyway.
2: Oh, yeah.
1: I'm just so glad he was here because I would have sucked.
5: Oh, she's given me way too much credit.
2: You know what? As I was watching, because I've only been in one other recording session ever with Collective Soul one time, and when I was just watching you guys work together, and now it makes sense why you always read about like bands getting in fights in recording sessions. It's so intense in there.
1: It's like
2: sex. The creative process. It is. It's like the creative process
1: yeah.
2: is so intense.
1: I said, okay, we're gonna go in there. It's gonna be like sex. So,
3: but you know what you want.
1: Keep your eye contact.
2: Uh-huh.
1: I know that ring's nice and shiny, but it's important to keep your eye contact and.
3: Like, when you're in the studio doing a record, do you feel like you're a perfectionist? Is it hard for you to like take direction from a producer?
1: Well, I learned a lot from filmmakers about that. Actually, I learned more from filmmakers about that than I learned from rock, which is yes, but also no. Because I think Michael Beinhorn spent $3 million on Celebrity Skin. I find out later, and he had just spent $4.3 million on the Korn record, so he beat his record.
5: We've heard so much secondhand talk about what actually is going on with the Nirvana box set. I know it's
3: because it's in Spin this month and Rolling Stone this month.
5: Yeah.
3: What's your fight with Grohl and Novoselic and?
1: What would you like for me to?
6: Silence.
2: Well, let me ask you this question about. Okay.
1: No, go ahead. Whatever. I mean.
0: More of this interview you don't want to miss is back in minutes on the best of the Morning X, 99X.

0: Now, back to the interview from a few minutes ago with Barnes, Leslie, and Jimmy. 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
1: Here's what's going on. Here's what happened. So, phone rings in the other studio where Todd works. He says, some chick on the phone says she's Courtney Love. All right, whatever. So, he transfers the call in here into the main studio. Sure enough, it's Courtney, who was in town, hanging out. Well, let me ask you this question about that. Okay.
2: No, well, go ahead. Whatever. I mean, it's
1: Because you know, every artist has fans and detractors. You know, you have people who like your music.
2: Especially me.
1: Yeah, but you have people. You know, you have people who like your music. You have people who don't like your music. Whatever. There are people who like 99X. People who hate 99X.
2: Well, yeah, but, and chicks singing rock is a polarizer.
1: Yeah, whatever it is. But like when we mentioned that, you know, you were going to come on and everything, the emails started coming in. And it seems like
2: was it
1: the 50, people
2: 50 or 80-20?
1: Well, I can tell you.
2: See, you got to remember that people like in country. I know this from the country radio format that if there's something with too many requests, they take it off because it's the people that pick up the phone. That's a small part of a demographic.
1: Yeah, I was going to say. I was going to say most of the mail we got was negative, but that's because people aren't usually inclined to send in positive email. It's negative feedback that you usually get. The people who don't like you seem to be big fans of Nirvana.
2: Well, that's the newest thing, yeah.
1: So my question here is, does that bother you that the people who really seem to be detractors are Nirvana fans?
2: Because the trial that I have with Universal is so much more important for hundreds of thousands of musicians from generations past and generations future. And this is a small, stupid, dumb case. I got suckered into a trendy law back in the 90s that they don't even do anymore, called an LLC. And it just, no one's losing any money. And what's happening is that catalog is being liquidated. And me and my daughter are the heirs. And it's just, and they can't run it. And I don't, that's all. And that's what the judge is probably going to say.
1: Isn't it about, to an extent, like people who are saying, wait a minute, how can she think that she has as much entitlement as Dave and Christ?
2: That's a really interesting thing because you're talking about trial by 15-year-olds. And when we form our bands, you know, in the American Constitution, you know, we have an institution known as marriage. And we also

0: the things called last wills and testaments, and you know, we make our intentions clear in those, and those were made clear by my former husband, and I was just, you know, snookered into this mm-hmm. thing by some pretty foxy lawyers. So it doesn't really take away their power. Particularly, it takes away their power to be able to do and say things and why do I put this? You know, it's just, this is a guy that I was married to, and we did that by choice, and that's the law in America. Now, when you're young and you start your band, you know, everybody wants to go on that REM model. I know that I do. I offer equity. I offered Sam equity. She was like, salary. Thank you. But, you know, when Nirvana was started, it was sort of for a moment equal, and then he said, forget it, you guys are all millionaires. I wrote all the songs, I wrote every note of almost every song, and this is my band. And he refused to sign a partnership agreement with them and made that a very clear thing. And so that's that. It's just dumb.
1: You actually are Priscilla Presley of a particular generation.
0: No, I'm not.
1: Well, in the
0: you
1: sense that
0: you
1: were.
0: You can't say that. Well, I can't. I actually hire somebody else to go be Priscilla Presley because I don't want to do that.
1: I mean it in a positive way, in that you're. Well, what I meant, what I mean is that you
0: I'm gonna
1: were
0: be
1: married.
0: Gun,
1: you were married
0: gun,
1: to the Elvis
0: naked
1: of his.
0: Gun
1: no, but you were married to the Elvis of a particular generation.
0: Yeah, but
1: so right.
0: I'm an Elvis too. So
1: of course,
0: you know,
1: you're Elvisina.
0: I sort of, you know. So it was, you know.
1: Yeah.
0: And he kind of only dated chicks in bands. So he was a bit of a groupie.
1: Who was?
0: Kurt.
1: Kurt was.
0: I at least think yeah. dated architects and stuff.
2: So you dated architects?
0: I dated one.
2: Okay.
1: Yeah.
0: It's like, yeah, a band is a band, and there's always a leader. Mm-hmm. And in the 90s, we didn't call ourselves Bryan Adams, you know, or Jimi Hendrix.
1: Cool.
2: I still think it's really cool that you came in here today.
0: Well, thank you. I hope that folks liked it.
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8: If you're caring for an aging parent, you may feel quite often that you're alone in what you're doing. But you're not. Not by a long shot. According to a new report by the Pew Research Center, 10% of U.S. adults are caring for a parent over age 65. Millions more are caring for a spouse or partner 65 or older. Beyond the sheer numbers, this report, perhaps unsurprisingly, found a major difference in caregiver well-being between men and women. One psychologist we spoke to suggested thinking 5 years in the future and imagining where you are right now. Will you be glad you took something on, or regretful that you didn't? You also need to cut yourself some slack, he said, especially women. Don't try to shoulder all of the burden by yourself. You might need to ask for help before you burn out. You'll be so glad you did. I'm Dr. Sanjay Gupta, helping you live a better life.
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0: Android's odd. I've been experimenting with this force for years. Never had a name for it until now. 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
1: 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VIP freeloading at the biggest boozy bash on the planet. This summer in Louisville, Kentucky. 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
0: I'm thinking, let's just get this the hell out of the way. I want to get you out to Louisville, Kentucky for Bourbon and Beyond. Right out of the gate here. My name is Steve Craig. It's the Steve Show. Hi. The keyword is bourbon. There you go. Thinking of Rescue Me, remember St. Bernard's used to show up, to rescue skiers, and they always had a barrel of bourbon in the little on their neck. St. Bernard's, yeah. So, rescue you with bourbon. B-O-U-R-B-O-N. That's the keyword, bourbon. Text it to our very special number, 95819. That number is 95819. You can be freeloading VIP style at Bourbon and Beyond. You want to find out more about it?
1: 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Bourbon and Beyond. 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
12: Same as it ever was.

going to be their 20th album all total, and they're going to be calling it Weezer. Once again, the album is going to be called Weezer. Comes out in August. You can call it the Gold Album. They all have color coordination. And that's from it, Shine Again, brand new from Weezer on the forthcoming Weezer album, the Gold Album. Good to have them back at the big gathering show happening, of course, in October. 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

0: Rancid on the original 99X. Ruby Soho, one of my favorite albums of the 90s. And Out Come the Wolves. Hi there, my name is Steve Craig. Welcome to the Steve Show. Didn't get you a chance, a formal welcome. We're trying to get you off to Bourbon and Beyond, so there's other things happening on today's episode. Coming up at noon, the House of Retro Pleasure gave you a little taste a couple songs ago with Madness, Our House in the Middle of the Day. House of Retro Pleasure at noon. Get your requests in whenever you want, too, if you want to get those new wave 80s requests to me early. 470-741-9999. That number will be good as well for Steve's College of Musical Knowledge. 145 today. Tickets for Muse. Along with Portugal the Man and the Temper Trap. Happening August 12th at Lakewood Amphitheater. The band Muse. I would study up on them. And then I'll meet you in class. 145, be prompt. Get a gold star graduate diploma out of the whole thing, too. 2 o'clock recess after that. Hour and a half nonstop commercial free 99X. Oh! Something very special coming up at 1:20. About 1:20. After 1 o'clock, when you get back from lunch, make sure you're tuned back in or streaming, however. Because I got the world premiere of the brand new song from our very own band, The Paradox. Our local band, The Paradox. Who, by the way, are going to be headlining the 99X Locals Only Luau, which is happening on September 26th down at the Ville in Fayetteville. It's an awesome song. It's awesome. If you follow The Paradox, love these guys. They've been teasing this on their social media. So it's a ripping song, and I'll have the world premiere of it for you at 1:20 this afternoon.
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3: 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I'm on 285 right now. The left lane is for flying, not for doing the speed limit. Or under. 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

An ode to the late blues legend, Billie Holiday, Angel of Harlem from U2's Rattlin' Hum, the original 99X, the American Idiot album, book, opera, film, American Idiot, Boulevard of Broken Dreams.

0: Brand new from Young the Giant. Love them. Victory Garden, the new album. A Different Kind of Love. Coming in concert this weekend, too. Saturday night. They're in town, along with Cold War Kids, Almost Monday, also on the bill. Chastain. Should be a beautiful night for it. Young the Giant. So many shows to get into in this very crowded concert summer. Why we're celebrating 30 years since the biggest party that hit Atlanta, Summer Olympics, even though we've got the big FIFA party happening this summer, too. 30 years since the 96 Summer Olympics, so 30 years with 30 concerts and free tickets to all of them. We gave away a bunch of tickets for Young the Giant, so now coming Mumford & Sons, Muse, 311, Weezer, Collective Soul, Noah Kahan, Jack White, Social D, Silver Sun Pickups, Evanescence coming very soon. You can register and sign up to win tickets, free tickets. Anytime you have some time, hit the contest page on the 99X Freeloader app. You can enter to win that way. 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
1: What do bullet trains, giant fighting robots, and heated toilets that play smooth jazz have in common? Japan. They are a culture of innovation. They are always 10 steps ahead of the United States. And they just proved it again. That's right. While America is completely missing the boat, the Morning X podcast, Entertainment News Daily, is officially ranked number 25 in the entire country of Japan. The USA is sleeping on us. But Tokyo, Tokyo gets it.
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14: A better life with Dr. Sanjay Gupta.
15: Heart disease is still the leading cause of death here in the United States and around the world. But what if there was something you could do earlier in life to reduce the odds of becoming a statistic? Well, here in the United States, tens of millions of adults already take a statin to lower their cholesterol. But new guidance put out by the American College of Cardiology and the American Heart Association now emphasize that treating high cholesterol sooner could significantly reduce a person's lifetime risk of heart attack or stroke. How early are we talking? In your 30s, believe it or not. Of course, you need to talk to your doctor about whether statins are right for you, but you should know that the evidence is really starting to stack up that shows the earlier you get a jump on reducing lifelong exposure to plaque-causing lipids and lipoproteins, the better the odds are going to be for you. Make sure you get your cholesterol checked. That's the first step. I'm Dr. Sanjay Gupta, helping you live a better life.
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5: The original

still such a great weekend movie, 51st Dates, Adam Sandler. From that, 311's version of Love Song, originally done by The Cure. Bands like The Cure, Echo and the Bunnymen, Devo, Oingo Boingo, Depeche Mode, INXS, Duran Duran, B-52s, Clash, Ramones, Smiths, Tears for Fears. Stuff like that there in the house of retro pleasure.

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12: 470-741-9999. Apparently the hamster fell off the wheel, and our engineers are heading out to fix our transmitter. So I do believe you folks down in the South End, you can hear us okay. The rest of you, thanks for joining us on the stream. Yes, thank God for digital. Anyway. Yeah, so we have to change out the hamster and the rubber bands to keep us going. So I thought I'd start off with some Tears for Fears and the House of Retro Pleasure. From their first album, before Songs from the Big Chair, Change.

0: Change from Tears for Fears. That's our first album, The Hurting. Kind of a long time ago, I used to go to a gym and work out, and that song was constantly playing on the speaker for some reason. Because it's all about change. Now, man, fix myself a Mai Tai and sit on the couch. It's my life. 470-741-9999. Have a request. Is it that request? Hello?
1: Hey, can I request a song for the noon thing?
0: That noon thing? Yeah, go ahead. I might just end up shortening it to what it used to be, just the Retroplex, just because it's easier to say.
1: Yeah, It's My Life, Talk Talk.
0: Absolutely. It's the greatest 80s song ever.
1: All right.

0: Yep. 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Life moves pretty fast. You don't stop and look around once in a while, you could miss it.
1: The House
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3: Relax. All right? My old man is a television repairman. Got this ultimate set of tools. I can fix it.

some decent tools so we can fix our transmitter. Mike and the Mechanics do that. Spinoff of, kind of a super group. Official spinoff of Genesis, Mike Rutherford. I'll call that Brian and the Mechanics because our engineers are on our little problem. So if you're listening on 100.5, you're probably not getting us very well. But if you're streaming, thank you for joining us on the stream until we get this thing taken care of. That was a request, by the way, for Joe, who sent me a text saying, hey, you got any Mike and the Mechanics in that place? And yes, I do. All I needed is a miracle. Sung by, because they had like a whole bunch of different members in that band, of course, the late Paul Young, who was the lead singer of a band called Sad Cafe. He sang lead on that, All I Need Is a Miracle. The late Paul Young, not to be confused with the living Paul Young, which did this song. There were two Paul Youngs floating around. And one of the saddest songs of the 80s.

0: Come Back and Stay from Paul Young. One of the saddest songs of the 80s, I think. One of my favorites, too. 470-741-9999. Welcome back. You're back on 100.5. I think we're good now.
1: Yeah.
0: I'm reading a text from my engineer. Yes, it was the damn hamster. Okay, fine. And thank you for streaming us in the meantime. 470-741-9999. Got a request waiting online, too. Hey.
2: Hey, Steve. It's Bill from Buckhead. Haven't heard King for a Day by the Thompson Twins in a while. You got that one?
0: If I were a king. I haven't played that one in a while. And how old were you when you realized that on Mr. Rogers' Neighborhood in the land of make-believe, King Friday was a play on the words King for a Day. King Friday.
3: Meow, meow. Nobody cares. Meow, meow.
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0: XTC, King for a Day. Off of Oranges and Lemons, 1989. It's the House of Retro Pleasure on 99X. Now would be a good time to let you know that we have a YouTube channel. Because if you missed maybe the first part of the program because our Cumulus forgot to pay our power bill or whatever the hell that was, you can always catch the episodes in their entirety thanks to our good friend Eric Northcutt. He keeps our YouTube channel for the House of Retro Pleasure. So on YouTube, just search the House of Retro Pleasure 99X and you'll find it there. All the shows, the entire shows are there for you to catch back up on if you want to. And there's also playlists attached in case you wanted to catch, you know, what a song was if you missed it or anything like that. We got some birthdays to celebrate. We'll get to those and more of your requests next.
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12: Recent survey conducted by Common Sense Media found 1/3 of teenagers prefer AI companions over humans for serious conversations. There's a term for that, social offloading. And experts we talked to warned that this habit could be stunting emotional growth, leaving an already isolated generation who came of age during the pandemic even less prepared for the messiness of human interaction. Sure, AI can help you polish whatever it is you're looking to say, but that's not very human, right? It's the messiness that makes our interactions with each other so real. It's also what makes them so validating, help us to develop our confidence, our voice, our deep bonds with each other. Psychiatrists we talked to encouraged turning to family or friends when you're struggling to express yourself. They are keen to help. I'm Dr. Sanjay Gupta, helping you live a better life.
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3: It's my birthday,
1: God, my producer's laughing at me. Don't scare me like that. The Farm right there. All Together Now from the Spartacus album. The very, very tail end of the 80s. Steve Grimes, the lead guitarist with The Farm, is 69 years old today. A little something from him on the lead guitar. And also, 62 years old today, drummer, percussionist with, Big Audio Dynamite 2, like in the 90s, but with a band called Sig Sig Sputnik in the 80s, Chris Kavanaugh. He was hired because of his looks and attitude, and the band members actually had to teach him how to play drums.

The House of Retro Pleasure. 99.

0: love the bass line in that song, Saved by Zero from The Fix, provided by our 75-year-old bass player for The Fix, Dan Brown. Dan K. Brown. His birthday today, 75 years old. And he's still performing with the band. Cy Kernan and The Fix, they are one of the few bands out there that are completely intact from their classic lineup back in the 80s. Out there on tour. They were here last year. Hopefully they'll make it around some at some point this year. Be nice. Happy birthday, Dan K. Brown with The Fix. 470-741-9999. Hello.
1: Do you have any fun facts about Love and Rockets? I was hoping to hear So Alive.
0: I can do that. Fun facts, though?
1: Yeah, I love their music, man. I just don't know a lot about them, so, you know.
0: Well, you've come to the right place because...
2: I am Steve, mystic knower of all things.
0: Yeah, they were in Bauhaus, and when Peter Murphy went solo, they did a Tones on Tail kind of thing, but then David Jay and his brother Kevin Haskins, they're the rhythm section, along with Daniel Ash, who does guitars and vocals, they formed up Love and Rockets right around 1985.
1: Oh, really?
0: So it's all the band members from Bauhaus, basically.
1: Yeah, it's a great band, man. I love it. If you get that on, I appreciate it.
0: You got it.
1: Thanks, man.

0: 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It's alive!
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2: 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I myself am.

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3: Yes, involving Sex Pistols, 50 years ago today. 50 years ago today, on this day in 1976. It was the beginning of the Manchester music scene in the UK at the Lesser Free Trade Hall in Manchester. Not Tennessee, Manchester, England. The Sex Pistols were in concert. Put together actually by Pete Shelley of the Buzzcocks, got the whole concert together. Now, the thing is, the show was attended by a whole bunch of future Mancunian rock stars. In attendance were Peter Hook and Bernard Sumner, who would go on to form Joy Division and subsequently New Order. Mick Hucknall of Simply Red was in there. I think Marky Smith of The Fall formed his band afterwards. Neil Tennant, a very young Neil Tennant of the Pet Shop Boys, also seeing this show. And all of them said, hey, if they can do it, we can. And the Manchester music scene just began to explode shortly thereafter. Oh, there was another attendee, a young boy by the name of Stephen Morrissey, who really said,

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That's Green Day. A basket taste on the original 99X. Coming up in a few minutes, I got the world premiere of the brand new song from our local band, one of our favorites, The Paradox. The new album coming out soon. A brand new song's on the way in a few minutes. This is Velvet Revolver.

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1: God, I love these guys. Because I'm such a huge advocate of this band, I was lucky enough to literally wrench from their fingers Eric and Zeeland, the main guys in the Paradox, gave me this advance. Officially gets released tomorrow, but here's the world premiere, the brand new song from the Paradox. The Paradox. They are working on a first full album to be it's unnamed at this point, but check out this song. Brand new from the Paradox. It's our world premiere. It's called Good For Me. 99X.

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1: There you have it, the world premiere of the brand new song from The Paradox, Good For Me. I love it. And the new album coming out very, very soon. And the guy is going to be headlining our Locals Only Luau September 26th at the Ville in Fayetteville. The Paradox will be on the bill. The Stews are going to be there. Melody Kaiser and Hey Dreamer. Atticus Ronis, who has new stuff out as well. They all have new stuff out. The Paradox, Eric Dangerfield, and also Zeeland, Donald, PC3 on the drums. Rising very, very fast. I mean, they're opening up for the Green Day opening they did not too long back. The Offspring, All Time Low. A whole bunch of festivals they're doing, too. So, want to see them live? Yeah. Grab your tickets for the Locals Only Luau. We're going to have a blast there at the Ville in Fayetteville, September 26th. Love to get your feedback on that, too. Good For Me is the name of it from The Paradox. Let me know what you think. 470-741-9999. 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
10: Recent survey conducted by Common Sense Media found one-third of teenagers prefer AI companions over humans for serious conversations. There's a term for that, social offloading. And experts we talked to warned that this habit could be stunting emotional growth, leaving an already isolated generation who came of age during the pandemic even less prepared for the messiness of human interaction. Sure, AI can help you polish whatever it is you're looking to say, but that's not very human, right? It's the messiness that makes our interactions with each other so real. It's also what makes them so validating, help us to develop our confidence, our voice, our deep bonds with each other. Psychiatrists we talked to encouraged turning to family or friends when you're struggling to express yourself. They are keen to help. I'm Dr. Sanjay Gupta, helping you live a better life.
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Soundgarden on 99X, Steve's College of Musical Knowledge. Just a few minutes away. Make sure you study up on Muse. That'll be your prize. Their big concert coming. And a Gold Star graduate diploma.

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3: Phones off, thinking caps on. The original School of Rock is now in session.
2: Sorry I'm late. 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
3: Steve's College of Musical Knowledge.
4: There we go. Got a Gold Star graduate diploma. A real diploma that you can earn. Also free concert tickets. Either one could be more valuable to you. August 12th at Lakewood Amphitheater, we're bringing you Muse with Portugal the Man and the Temper Trap. Muse, August 12th. So, your question today involving Muse. We might have covered this in the weeks past, so go back to your notes. In 2002, Muse took legal action against a certain pop diva who was planning to call her new Las Vegas show Muse. Already having worldwide rights and recognition with their name, they sued and they won. Name this diva. 470-741-9999. First person to get it right is going to Muse.
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14: A better life with Dr. Sanjay Gupta.
15: Eating a healthy diet is not only good for you physically, it can also keep your brain sharp as you age. According to a new study out of China, people who most closely followed the MIND diet slowed aging in key structures inside their brains by more than 2 years. The MIND diet is a combination of the Mediterranean diet, which we talk a lot about, and the DASH diet, which stands for Dietary Approaches to Stop Hypertension. All three of these diets are similar, but the MIND diet puts more of an emphasis on berries, beans, leafy green vegetables,

0: vegetables, fish, poultry, whole grains, olive oil, and nuts. You're not going to eat foods with a lot of saturated fat. We're talking cheese, butter, red meat, or anything fried. You really don't have to eat like this 100% of the time. That's the key. Just do the best that you can. I'm Dr. Sanjay Gupta, helping you live a better life.
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16: You'll probably squeak by.
15: Yeah!
3: Actually, before they became really, really popular in the U.S., back in 2002, Muse took legal action against a certain pop diva who was planning to call her new Las Vegas show Muse. Already having worldwide rights to the name, they sued and they won. Name this diva. Who's this?
17: Susan Myers, Dallas, Georgia.
3: Hey, Susan, what's the answer?
17: Celine Dion.
3: Yes, she's rather a diva, isn't she? Celine Dion, yes.
17: Most definitely. Best diva in the world.
3: Well, she's not that polite, really.
17: No, she's not. No.
3: Yeah, she apparently offered the band like $50,000 to allow her to use the name Muse as the title of her Las Vegas show. And they said, no, Matt Bellamy said they didn't want anyone showing up in Vegas thinking they were Celine Dion's backing band. So it didn't happen.
17: Oh, that would clash.
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My name is Steve Craig. I'll be here a while. 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Hour and a half, nonstop, commercial-free 99X. And this is 311.

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My name is Steve Craig.

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0: Everybody's going to be at this festival, too. 4 days, five stages, over 120 bands at Bourbon and Beyond. Your keyword is peace. Peace. P-E-A-C-E. Peace as in Our Lady Peace. Because they're performing as well at Bourbon and Beyond. Text the keyword peace to our special number, not the studio number, but the special number 95819. That's the number. Text peace to 95819.

Thank you. Thank you. I'll be back tomorrow. Will Pendarvis in the After School Special is next on 99X. He's got the Les Claypool trifecta for you. The Claypool Gold Tour with Primus and a few other projects. June 20th at the Chastain. Free tickets on the way with Will. 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

inviting a third wheel into your relationship and then realizing, that was stupid. The Cure on the original 99X. Welcome to the After School Special. I'm Will Pendarvis. Yeah, those things, you know, way better in your imagination, way better on paper than reality. You know what I'm saying? All right, I got some tickets for you today. Going to give you tickets to go see every type of Les Claypool you want to see. Primus, Frog Brigade, the Claypool Lennon Delirium. And I'm going to give you a password, a secret code word

0: Now this is new. This is what the kids want today. They don't want to play baseball and football. I don't want to do what the parents did. They want to do their own thing. And this has been stifled in every way possible.
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0: That's new music from Sublime, Until the Sun Explodes, on the original 99X. I'm Will Pendarvis. Until the Sun Explodes, according to my calculations, yeah, I don't have any calculations. I went to public school in Alabama. I have a calculator. No, I don't even have a calculator. I'm lying. Hey, I was right about summer, though. Yesterday, I was like, hey, the summer hasn't even started, but wait, has summer started officially? Yeah, June 21st, 4:24 a.m. That's a Sunday morning, the official start of summer. You could have fooled me when how, you know, liquid the air is outside. But you know what? Next week, I was looking like next Tuesday or something, high in the mid-70s. So, you know, it's your guess is as good as mine as to when summer will really start. Free tickets to go see Primus. Those are on the way. And your secret code word so you can go to Bourbon and Beyond. All that on the way shortly here on 99X.
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1: And the band, for sure. It's the original 99X After School Special. I'm Will Pendarvis. I got some Linkin Park I'm going to do for you in a minute. A song from my favorite era of Depeche Mode on the way right after this. A band that was inspired by seeing Depeche Mode in concert. So much so, he went and started this band. Yeah, Trent Reznor, after seeing Depeche Mode in concert, went and started Nine Inch Nails on 99X.

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Linkin Park on the original 99X. I don't know why I'm talking that way. I apologize. I'm Will Pendarvis. It's the after school special. Oh, I am going to try something on the air today. And you know what? It's just something I've been thinking about, and I'm going to do it on the radio, and nobody's going to understand or like it, but if that sounds good to you, right after 4 p.m., I'll be doing this weird thing that only I care about. Sounds awesome, right? Yeah, just after 4, be here for something nobody cares about except for me. But it's just, I can't get it out of my mind. I can't. Oh,

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1: Hello, my name is Will Pendarvis. I'm your afternoon host on 99X. 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But, you know, I can give you something better. The joy of hearing a song. 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

Garbage on the original 99X. I'm Will Pendarvis, about to do something that nobody's going to care about except for me. Are you ready? I was thinking about bands that sound like Smashing Pumpkins the other night. No, not like they have the same kinds of songs or anything like that. Bands that just sound like they went into the studio where Smashing Pumpkins had been recording an album. They picked up their instruments and did their own song using Smashing Pumpkins equipment. Does that make any sense? I'm going to play those bands for you, but first, let's hear a little Smashing Pumpkins just for reference. 1979 on 99X.

That is the Smashing Pumpkins on the original 99X. I'm Will Pendarvis, and now another band that sounds like maybe they're using the Smashing Pumpkins equipment and studio setup. I may be wrong, but Silver Sun Pickups does kind of sound pumpkin-y to me. I got a

All right, I got one more band that I think, well, at least on this one song, they kind of sound pumpkin-y. They are the Dam Builders. Remember this? Came out in 94. This is Shrine, another pumpkin-y band on 99.

0: Those are two bands that I think from time to time sound like Smashing Pumpkins. First, we heard Smashing Pumpkins, 1979, then Silver Sun Pickups, and then that song right there, Dam Builder's Shrine. And I was thinking about this the other night. I'm like, what is the connection? Why does it sound like they went into the studio, kept all the settings and instruments the same, and recorded their own song? And then it dawned on me. How about that Butch Vig? What did he produce? Well, Butch Vig produced Smashing Pumpkins. And Butch Vig produced Silver Sun Pickups. And what else? Did he produce the Dam Builders? No, he did not. This other guy did. His name is Sean Coleman. But Sean Coleman just happens to be partners with Butch Vig. They have this whole partnership, you know, where they're doing audio engineering and tape echo modifications and studio sessions and all that. So there is a Butch Vig connection. But then again, before all that, we heard Garbage, and Butch Vig produced Garbage, and it doesn't sound like anything by the Pumpkins at all. So I don't know. I'll dig further into this mystery because I know you're on the edge of your seat. Hello. Anybody still there? No? Okay.
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13: A better life with Dr. Sanjay Gupta.
14: Recent survey conducted by Common Sense Media found one-third of teenagers prefer AI companions over humans for serious conversations. There's a term for that, social offloading. And experts we talked to warned that this habit could be stunting emotional growth, leaving an already isolated generation who came of age during the pandemic even less prepared for the messiness of human interaction. Sure, AI can help you polish whatever it is you're looking to say, but that's not very human, right? It's the messiness that makes our interactions with each other so real. It's also what makes them so validating, help us to develop our confidence, our voice, our deep bonds with each other. Psychiatrists we talked to encouraged turning to family or friends when you're struggling to express yourself. They are keen to help. I'm Dr. Sanjay Gupta, helping you live a better life.
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25: Same as it ever was.

That is the latest from The Strokes. It's called Going Shopping. It's the original 99X. I'm Will Pendarvis. How would you like to go see Primus in concert? I need to talk to somebody who loves Les Claypool. If you don't love Les Claypool, please don't call me. I need to get these tickets to a fan. If you want to go see Primus, call me now. Be calling number 9-470-741-9999.

0: totally rocking out. I'm talking about Bono. It's the original 99X. I'm Will Pendarvis, and hello. May I serve you, please?
1: Oh, no way. Yeah. Will Pendarvis, yes. My favorite DJ.
0: One of?
1: No, I said my favorite.
0: Oh, okay. That's much better. Hey, I have tickets for you to go see Primus if you want to go.
1: Hell yeah, I want to go.
0: Hey, language. It's a family-friendly show here. Hey, hold on, and I'll set you up with a couple of tickets to go see Primus and all the other Les Claypool bands, all right?
1: Sweet. Yeah, I'm so excited.

0: 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I'm Will Pendarvis. We're less than an hour away from the double feature. Today, if you pay attention, I think you should be able to guess what the theme is. That'll happen at 5:30. By the way, I was listening to that Coldplay song. I listened to the words for the very first time. I forget the name of it, but it's the one where he's like, "Oh no, not me. I walked into a spider web." And then he just keeps on complaining and complaining about walking into a spider web for the whole song. Not like No Doubt. I mean, No Doubt's like, yeah, I walked into a spider web, whatever. But here's what else is going on. Coldplay is just fixing. I wish I could make $1 million every time I just, I stub my toe. Or, the repair work on my car isn't done yet. Or whatever, just everyday life things. What were we talking about? Oh, I'm going to give you that secret code word so you can go to Bourbon and Beyond for free and VIP style in just a couple of minutes. Hang on.
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8: 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But are they safe? And do they really work? Well, first, let's talk about actual magnesium. 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And most people get enough of it simply from the foods they eat. Now, if you're not getting enough, there are a few different types of supplements you can try. 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Now, when it comes to the science, we looked into this, and I gotta say, there's not a lot of strong evidence that magnesium supplements will actually help you sleep. 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And maybe it's those things then that help you get some better sleep. I'm Dr. Sanjay Gupta, helping you live a better life.
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7: 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Engines pumping and thumping in time. The green light flashes, the flags go up. Churning

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0: Make sure you text it to the correct number, okay? 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You ready? Your secret code word is Clover. C-L-O-V-E-R. Clover, as in crimson and as in four leaf. Yeah, just text that one word. That's it. Clover. Right now to 95819. You could be on your way to Bourbon and Beyond, where every band is playing, and go for free. In fact, get some cash.

0: That is the latest from Switchfoot. It's called Absolution. It's the original 99X After School Special. I'm Will Pendarvis. Have you been following that Lego mystery? That Lego crime type thing? It's all over YouTube. If you just type in Lego, you're going to find out. My kid sent it to me last night because I was totally unaware. But man, it's the craziest story you will ever see. I'm telling you. All right. What are we going to do? Oh, yeah. Double feature is next. And if you just pay attention to the words of the songs, maybe you'll be able to solve this one. Yeah. Double feature next on 99X.
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0: 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All right, let's get into it. Remember, all these songs will have something in common. And we're kicking it off with a dude who's going to be touring with Devo this year. That's crazy. Billy Idol, 99X.

That's Billy Idol and Steve Stevens on guitar. Eyes Without a Face, song number one on the double feature. It's the original 99X. I'm Will Pendarvis, moving into song number two now. This one, trust me, nobody nobody does crystal meth. Stephen Jenkins, Third Eye Blind. It's 99X.

Every weekday, right around 5:30, I put a bunch of songs on, and in my mind, they all have something in common. But, you know, like I've said a million times, I could be wrong. Most of the time, I'm wrong. Like, you know, like a good 80% of the time, I'm wrong. But we'll see at the end when I tell you what the answer is. In the meantime, you figure it out. Here comes song number 3 now on the double feature, Iggy Pop, Lust for Life on the original 99X.

Many songs, one theme. That is the nature of the double feature. Are you ready to go back in time? Way back. This is as far back as I've ever gone on the double feature, I think. 1975. From the Siren album, it is Roxy Music. Great song to crank up. Love is the Drug on the original 99.

0: Roxy Music wraps up their double feature today on the original 99X. It's the After School Special. I'm Will Pendarvis. That last song should have been a dead giveaway to today's theme, which was drugs. Which, you know, drugs can be used for evil or they can be used for good. Like, you know, I have a homeopathic psychiatrist. That's a psychopath for short, but great doctor. And I get lots of help from the things I ingest. Let's go through those songs though, because Eyes Without a Face doesn't seem like it, but remember, I'm on a bus on a psychedelic trip. Yeah, Semi-Charmed Life from Third Eye Blind talks about crystal meth a lot. Lust for Life, what do you think he's screaming in there? With liquor and drugs, with liquor and drugs. And of course, Hash Pipe from Weezer, and Love is the Drug that we can all agree on. That's the double feature today. Tomorrow will be totally different and will either be a giant mess or easy or really difficult. I never know, but we'll find out together. 5:30 here on 99X.
1: What do bullet trains, giant fighting robots, and heated toilets that play smooth jazz have in common? Japan. They are a culture of innovation. They are always 10 steps ahead of the United States. And they just proved it again. That's right. While America is completely missing the boat, the Morning X podcast, Entertainment News Daily, is officially ranked number 25 in the entire country of Japan. The USA is sleeping on us. But Tokyo, Tokyo gets it.
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1: See? You don't even need to speak the language to know that was pure gold. What are we doing, America? We invented the internet. Stop being late to the party. Catch up with the land of the rising sun and find out what all of Japan is raving about.

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After Billy Corgan put out the Gish album, you know, he was here in Atlanta recording Siamese Dream. He felt like so many other bands that had less talent were getting a lot more praise than Smashing Pumpkins. And that is what this song is about. It's about, come on, man, I'm doing good stuff over here. Give me some of that. From Siamese Dream, recorded right here in Atlanta in 92, released in 93, Cherub Rock.

0: Took me more than 100 zillion years to realize I was in hell and would never get out.
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0: That's Von Bondies on the original 99X. It's the After School Special. I'm Will Pendarvis, and a couple of days ago, something cool and completely unexpected happened. I got a message from Billy Corgan of the Smashing Pumpkins, who invited... First of all, he said he's going to be in town. I didn't know Billy Corgan would be in Atlanta this weekend, but he is. You know, he's got that whole wrestling thing going on where he, you know, writes some of the matches and stuff, or maybe all of them. He's definitely the president of this organization called NWA, not the band. It's, what is it? The National Wrestling Alliance, I think. But they're going to be here at Center Stage in Atlanta this weekend. If you want to go, I'm sure there are tickets. They're pretty cheap, and that sounds like a really fun thing to do with anybody you want to bring, the kids. That's cool. And there's also this VIP thing with Billy doing a Q&A session that, you know, if you want to buy a separate ticket, you can go to that before all the matches. But you know what? Billy comes out and talks to the audience usually at these things. He's the commentator for matches a lot of the time. So if you're a big Billy Corgan fan, you might want to go see some wrestling this weekend at Center Stage. Just Google NWA Wrestling Atlanta. I'm sure that's sufficient for finding tickets to the thing. I got invited somewhere by a rock star. Pretty cool, pretty cool.
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Mike Ness, still got it. That's new music from Social Distortion called Born to Kill. On the original 99X, I'm Will Pendarvis, and the Smithereens want to be very, very clear. They do not want you. They want a girl like you. You got it? Smithereens on 99X.

0: 311, Beautiful Disaster on the original 99X After School Special. I'm Will Pendarvis. Yep, that's one of the songs I dragged into the studio in my big old cardboard box of music that I bring in with me every single day. I am Will Pendarvis. Thank you for being here for the After School Special. I do appreciate it. And somebody way better than me named Jill will be in next. And she's got Planet Jill. 1 hour of new music that you definitely need to hear. Important stuff, stuff you would be interested in if you knew it existed. Planet Jill, an hour of new music at 8. 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
3: 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The left lane is for flying, not for doing the speed limit or under. 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

0: 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Hey, it's me, Jill. Make sure you're listening to the Morning X tomorrow morning. They've got two great guests dropping by. First of all, Ed Kowalczyk of Live is going to be dropping by at 7:05. He'll even do a little bit of a performance. And Mike Myers is dropping by at 9:05.
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0: Live version of Closer, that is Nine Inch Nails here on 99X. Hey, it is me, Jill. When you want to hear new stuff, you know to listen to Planet Jill, which happens to be coming up just a few minutes from now. And tonight on the planet, I have for you the latest from the Revivalists, from Tori Amos, Pete Yorn, Mike D of the Beastie Boys. That's all coming up tonight on the planet.
1: 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The USA is sleeping on us. But Tokyo, Tokyo gets it.
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19: Recent survey conducted by Common Sense Media found one-third of teenagers prefer AI companions over humans for serious conversations. There's a term for that, social offloading. And experts we talked to warned that this habit could be stunting emotional growth, leaving an already isolated generation who came of age during the pandemic even less prepared for the messiness of human interaction. Sure, AI can help you polish whatever it is you're looking to say, but that's not very human, right? It's the messiness that makes our interactions with each other so real. It's also what makes them so

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5: 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And we're starting off tonight with British band Rhett Boy. Yeah, they have a fourth album coming out later this month called Crash, with an exclamation mark. This is Sick of It, and it's here on the planet.